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1: A shocking NBA trade sends LaMelo Ball to the Timberwolves for Naz Reid and a heap of draft picks.
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1: 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Will it be enough to get past the Spurs and Thunder? 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
1: 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Tommy Smith, the legend, joins us at 11 Eastern, about an hour and 15 minutes from now, 8 Pacific, to talk about what we saw from Team USA last night, Christian Pulisic returning to the pitch, what we got out of him in those 30-plus minutes that he did play. It looked really good to my unprofessional soccer-watching eyes, but we'll ask Tommy at 11 Eastern, 8 Pacific. Top of the hour, the pros and cons of this latest MLB proposal to the Players Association. And also, if we have any continued fallout throughout the morning to the firing of Carlos Mendoza by the Mets, we'll keep you up to date on that, as that just broke about 20 minutes ago here on Westwood One Sports. Chris Mack in for Nick Kostos on You Better You Bet. I want to let you hear something for yourself that just continues to make no sense to me in a couple of minutes. But first, before we get to people acting thirsty on social media, an indecent proposal for Jason Robertson. If you're a hockey fan, you know exactly who Jason Robertson is. Goal-scoring dynamo for the Dallas Stars, who is a restricted free agent this offseason and is looking to get a massive deal. Has turned down $12 million per year, in an extension offer from the Stars, according to reports. Was given permission to talk to the Seattle Kraken last night, at least his people were, and turned down $15 million a year. For those unaware, the NHL salary cap is just skyrocketing this offseason. The NHL draft takes place tonight. We've seen a lot of sign-in trades or trades and then signings take place over the last few days. Gavin McKenna expected to go first overall to the Toronto Maple Leafs tonight in the draft, but I would also suspect we continue to get a flurry of activity. The Toronto Maple Leafs rumored to be shopping Morgan Riley all over the place. The Winnipeg Jets looking to find a landing spot for disgruntled goaltender Connor Hellebuck, who you may remember from his performance in the Olympics for Team USA. But the biggest name available out there is Jason Robertson. I have an indecent proposal. And call me a homer if you will. I'll finally wear that. I'll happily wear that. Why not the Pittsburgh Penguins? Why not? Another team with a massive amount of cap space. A team that has plenty of draft assets to trade to Dallas for Robertson's rights, if they'd like. And a few young players, up-and-coming young players around. But why not Jason Robertson to be in the same lineup with Sidney Crosby? As Crosby's career winds down over the next several years, Robertson comes in, becomes the face of the Penguins franchise, and gets to play with Sidney Crosby. Look, I don't think there's a kid who's grown up playing hockey in the last 20 years who didn't wonder what it would be like to play with Ovechkin or Crosby at some point. Here would be your opportunity. You know they've got the cap space. Penguins GM Kyle Dubas is doing everything he can to try and remake the Penguins into a contender while keeping the old core of Crosby, Evgeny Malkin, and Christopher Letang around. I think it's a win-win for everybody. Again, maybe I'm a homer, but that's my indecent proposal. Kyle Dubas on the horn to the Dallas Stars and Jason Robertson to get it done tonight during the first round of the NHL draft. I'm here for it. But as mentioned, somebody is continually thirsty online, or crazy online, or both. The Brandon Ayuk nonsense continues. This from his Instagram yesterday.
2: What's up, everybody? It's your boy, Beaky. I'm back in action and back on tour this fall. Go to www.commanders.com, get your tickets, and watch us rock out.
1: What? No. You don't play for the Commanders. You can't just manifest this, Brandon Ayuk. That's not how this works. Look, John Lynch has not been the best general manager in football over the last several years. But I will say this. I will back John Lynch fully and unequivocally if he lets Brandon Ayuk just rot on the restricted list. This is ridiculous. You can't just go on social media every day and say that you're going to play for the Commanders when you're still technically under contract with the 49ers. You can't do that. That's not how it works. You don't get to just name what team you're playing for. You're not a free agent. I get it. The Niners don't want him anymore. As Lynch said, he's probably played his last snap for San Francisco. But unless the Commanders are willing to give me something of some consequence, I'm not just cutting this dude and letting him walk off to D.C. to play with his buddy Jaden Daniels. Oh, hell no. I'll give it to Stone Cold. No. I'm not going to just let him. No, you don't just get to go. You don't get to name your destination, Brandon Ayuk. It's getting to the point where it's kind of creepy, but more so just dumb. Just dumb. Without even the B. D-U-M. Dumb. By Brandon Ayuk. Because no amount of public pressure is going to get John Lynch and the 49ers to go, oh, sorry, we misunderstood. You wanted to go to Washington. Okay, yeah, we'll make Commanders. Sure, we'll make that happen. No amount of TikToks dancing in the hallway of your house with a Commanders hat on, telling people that you're going to be back on tour this fall, playing in Washington and go to Commanders.com to buy tickets, is going to get the 49ers to do this for you. You idiot. What are you even thinking? Act like a grown-ass man. This is not it, Brandon Ayuk. This is just utter stupidity. And it continues on a daily basis now. That's the thing. You can't just manifest your way to your best buddy's team. That's not how this works. Not when you're still under contract with someone. This isn't LeBron and Dwayne Wade going for a ride on a banana boat and then deciding to play together in Miami. That was something called free agency. It dumbfounds me. In a world where perhaps we hyper-focus on the stupidity of certain athletes sometimes, this to me is well worth and well deserved of a hyper-focus on the stupidity of Brandon Ayuk. Stop, shut your mouth, and act like a grown-ass man and see if you can't get released. But don't think that they're going to do it to you as a favor so you can go off to Washington and play with your BFF. Coming up next, I thought it was another good faith proposal. We'll outline what Major League Baseball offered to the players yesterday. Next, here on Westwood One Sports.
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1: 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Chris Mack in for Nick Costos today here on You Better You Bet. Coming up in the final hour of the show, 11 a.m. Eastern, 8 Pacific, we will talk World Cup with the great Tommy Smith, legendary soccer commentator, and also talk everything that's gone on this week. Trades, draft, pending free agency with Odyssey NBA insider Nick Friedel. It is a Friedel Friday. It's a football Friday, but football, but also football, because I just got done ranting and raving about Brandon Ayuk being a lunatic. Probably sounding like a lunatic in my own regard. Nonetheless, wide receivers, the topic of the day. We talked tight ends yesterday, coming up in 20 minutes. I will power rank my best wide receiver groups in the NFL right now. We had some contention yesterday about best tight end groups because I didn't include the Las Vegas Raiders and Brock Bowers and Michael Mayer in my top five. Womp womp. Who will you get mad that I don't include in the top five for wide receiver groups today? There will be at least one. Oh, there will be at least one. Quick recap of the tight end rankings, by the way. You can find it on social media. Just follow You Better You Bet and Westwood One Sports. I had the Rams 1, the Bears 2, the Steelers 3, the Bills 4, the Chiefs 5. Everybody got mad at me for not including the Raiders. But we'll get back into football, not football, football in a couple of minutes. What the hell did the Mets do now? Before I break down this proposal for Major League Baseball to the Players Association, that's the breaking news of the last 45 minutes or so. Mets have finally fired Carlos Mendoza. What do they do? How far down do they tear it, I guess, is the question. They dealt lefty David Peterson. Was it the day before yesterday to the Cubs? Okay, that's a pebble causing a tiny ripple in the pond compared to what we should get, the waves we should get from the Mets with the trade deadline just a little more than a month away. There should be plenty more. But where does it stop? Like, Freddy Peralta, okay, yeah. You've got some bullpen arms you could move. Brooks Raley, AJ Minner. But how far do you go in tearing it down if you're the Mets? I think, look, this is where the possible change to a cap and floor system really does come into serious focus for all teams, but especially a team like the Mets. Because in a world without a cap, the Mets could conceivably tear it all down, maybe spend a year finding their footing again, and then dive right back into free agency. Or just dive straight into free agency this offseason, right? Like, what's stopping them? Keep spending. None of it matters because there's no cap and you can buy your way out of mistakes. But in a cap and floor system, you can't screw up and sign Bo Bichette. I know it's a shorter term deal, but like, you can't sign Bo Bichette and then get nothing out of him and decide after a year that you're going to move on or half a year to move on. You can't give Juan Soto a massive contract, which Juan Soto deserves, as much money as can possibly be given to him, and then try to build a roster out around him without making some really smart personnel moves. The Mets haven't done any of this. They've completely fallen flat on their face And if 2027 is the first year of a salary cap in Major League Baseball, they are going to be hard pressed to figure out how they're going to turn around without just outspending everyone. And see, this is what I talk about when I say that the salary cap is important and it needs to be implemented. It's not because I don't want dudes to make money. Get paid. Get paid by all means. That's why I don't agree with the one part of the proposal yesterday that seemed wonky from the league. The hard cap on contract lengths and values. I don't like that. If a team wants to go out and blow up their cap by giving a dude 15 years and $50 million a year, by all means, let them go ahead and do it. They got to manage their own cap. You can't manage it on a player-by-player basis for them. So I don't agree with that part. But I do agree in philosophy with the idea of a salary cap in Major League Baseball. Because then a team like the Mets can't just buy their way out of all these mistakes. They can't. They're screwed for the foreseeable future now. Unless they make some really shrewd trades and are able to develop some young guys at cost-effective numbers to surround Soto with going forward, because he's not going anywhere, I wouldn't think. And again, anything's possible, I guess. So that's your breaking baseball news this morning. Carlos Mendoza fired by the Mets. Just how much do they tear things apart there? But it does tie into this latest MLB proposal, which again falls under the umbrella of a cap and a floor in Major League Baseball, which I think 99% of fans want. I get it. You're a Dodgers fan. Maybe you're a Phils fan, maybe you're a Mets fan, and you're like, well, if my team has the money, I'd like them to be able to spend the money. I don't care. It's not my money. I get that. But again, I don't want your team to be able to buy their way out of mistakes if my team isn't capable of buying their way out of mistakes to the same extent. And look, my team, the Pittsburgh Pirates. If you're an A's fan, if you're a Rays fan, if you're a Guardians fan, you get tired of hearing about how, okay, we're going to develop these young guys and then they're going to go off somewhere else because we can't afford to keep them. BS. You can spend more money. That's why I like the floor part. And yesterday included the proposal for Major League Baseball to the Players Association included some things that players should be happy about. An increase in minimum salaries. An elimination of qualifying offers in free agency. An earlier start to free agency. All of that stuff the players should accept. But because it's sitting there under the umbrella of a cap and floor system, they go, this is garbage. No. No, it's not garbage. It's what's coming, whether you like it or not. As I said earlier, you can eat the vegetables sitting there on your plate, or you can sit there all night long until you clean the plate. And right in the middle of that plate is a cap and floor system. And by the way, I'm going to keep referring to it that way, a cap and floor system. It's not just the institution of the salary cap. And that's one of those little things, one of those little verbiage things that the players are going to continue to bring up over the next, I don't know, 6 months or however long this plays out. They're going to keep mentioning the new salary cap system that Major League Baseball wants to employ. No. It's a cap and floor system. And yeah, it's based off of revenues. It's a 50-50 split between the players and the owners. Which means, by the way, you'd get to see some of the owners' books and just how much they're really bringing in. But it's what works in every other major professional North American league. And the players should be happy with the elimination of qualifying offers, free agency a year earlier, an increase in minimum salaries. Now, the one thing, another thing I do not agree with is the hard cap on contract lengths and values. Don't like that. But I tell you, more of these proposals than not fall in line with how the average everyday sports fan feels about baseball. Eliminate the salary deferrals. So you can't give a guy $500 million, but defer $400 million of it two decades out. No. That's called circumventing the cap. A variation of bird rights that they have in the NBA, where you're able to make a better offer to your own free agents than other teams can. Now, in the NBA, it's slightly different. You're able to literally circumvent the cap with bird rights, full bird rights, and do whatever it takes to keep your own players. Maybe that's the point it gets to in Major League Baseball. But the good faith effort is being made by the league to address things that fans want. And that's the other part of this, too, is the perspective we get from the players more often than not on this is, it's not what we want. The owners are trying to keep more money for themselves and give us less. Let me count on one hand the number of fans that care. Oh, wait, none. Fans have their own concerns about the game. And it's not how you divvy up the billions. Honestly, it isn't. We don't care if the players get 55% of the revenue or 50% of the revenue or somewhere in between. We don't. We just care that all teams have to be held to the same window of guidelines. So that the bottom 8 to 10 spend more and stop crying poor mouth, and that the top 6 to 8 are held to an upper limit so they can't buy their way out of mistakes. That's what fans care about.

0: points for negotiation, if not a complete and total framework. There are things that can be talked about within the league's proposals to the players. The players just stop and say, I see the word cap right there. No, don't want to talk about it. Hey, again, you're acting like a petulant toddler. The veggies are on the plate, Connor. You're going to have to eat them. Or else you'll sit there all night. One other interesting point to this. Something the players have proposed is banning prop bets. And a lot of that has to do with the harassment players face online from ridiculous people. And I hope you're not one of them. If you're within the sound of my voice and you're one of those people that goes on social media to DM a player after he only strikes out four instead of six and you miss the over on the 5.5K prop, like, you, go outside, find a hobby, touch grass, as the kids say. But it's also because that is the easiest way for organized crime to get their hooks into players via the prop bets. I have no problem eliminating prop bets. Look, I like betting on sports. I do. You reduce the number of markets to available to bet on? I'd be disappointed. Like, am I going to bet Jacob Mizorowski's over strikeout prop tonight? Yes. Am I going to bet Jacob Mizorowski's over outs prop tonight? Yes. But if they weren't there, would I just find another way to bet on Jacob Mizorowski by betting on the Brewers? Yes. So I have no problem with that. The league is putting forth a good faith effort to try and hammer out the bullet points of a framework for an agreement under the cap and floor system. And the players just continue to sit there, put their fingers in their ears and go, la, la, la, la, la, cap and floor, I can't hear you. La, la, la, la, la, cap, can't hear you. No, that's, again, not how it works. This isn't preschool. You have to sit down and talk like an adult at some point. And one side has done that so far. The other side, just sitting there in their wet diaper crying. Coming up at the top of the hour, we'll get back into the World Cup with legendary soccer commentator Tommy Smith. I cannot wait to pick his brain about just how far he thinks the U.S. can go in this World Cup. Their round of 32 knockout match Wednesday afternoon in Santa Clara, California, against Bosnia and Herzegovina. Coming up in about 20 minutes or so, MLB at the halfway point. Who would be in the playoffs right now? Have you taken a gander at the standings lately? Who actually says take a gander? I don't know, but we'll do it. Next, though, power ranking the best wide receiver groups in the NFL. You're not going to like this whole list. There will be someone left off that you will hate. You will get mad at me. That's okay. That's why we do this. It's Westwood One Sports.
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7: Earlier this week, the Miami Heat traded for Giannis Antetokounmpo, and a part of the conversation around the trade that we were talking about here on the show is we are not seeing any more teams build out their roster collecting stars. It's kind of felt like the NBA has kind of shifted towards building your team through the draft and then retaining those players that you drafted and hoping that those players turn into superstars. And then those are the teams who have won championships as of late. Milwaukee being one of those teams, Denver being one of those teams, the Thunder being one of those teams. This past season, you know, you could argue that concept with the Knicks because many of those players were traded for, but it was a core that was put together that had been together for a couple of years now. And then also San Antonio. San Antonio is a young team put together through the draft moving forward. And so, like, when I look at the Miami Heat, like, I'm not sold that it's going to work just throwing Giannis together with Bam and then hoping that because they have two stars, they're going to be a really good team. It kind of feels like the NBA is moving towards a place where you need depth. I saw this on The Ringer earlier today. Kirk Goldsberry, he wrote about kind of that same concept. Can Miami pull off this idea of building a team with star-first players being put together? Mm-hmm. And then he wrote this, consider this. Among the 25 players who played the most minutes in the 2026 NBA playoffs, only two of them were 32 or older, Tobias Harris and James Harden. If you expand that list to include the top 50 most active postseason players this year, you will still see only five in the age 32 season or older in the league. Tobias Harris, James Harden, LeBron James, Paul George, Rudy Gobert. Everyone else that played major minutes in the playoffs this last season were under the age of 32. And Giannis will be 32 this December.
8: Yeah.
7: Is it something? Is it nothing?
8: Well, I think it can be something. It just depends on how on his usage, you know? Like, he didn't play a lot last year. So that was due to injury. That was due to him and the team not wanting to him to play because they were trying to trade him at a certain point. And I think that, you know, that's less miles on those legs. So maybe that helps in the long run. And maybe we see an approach the way that the Spurs handled Wembanyama, where he is used and his minutes are restricted during the regular season. So when they do get to the playoffs, should they get to the playoffs, that his minutes can then be upped and then he's used more during the playoffs.
7: Yeah, and I think it's also like, obviously you have to watch the minutes of some of those players, but if you want to win in the NBA, you need guys in their like late 20s.
8: Mm-hmm.
7: That's the peak.
8: Yeah.
7: Like
8: yeah.
7: No longer like, and we've seen it. Golden State, is they have a team that was assembled the way you used to do it.
8: Yeah.
7: You have a group of guys who've accomplished a lot in the NBA who are all stars. You're like 10th in the conference.
8: Yep.
7: And Houston was interesting. Houston wasn't healthy, but Houston's kind of like a mix of both. Fred VanVleet, when he's back this year, Kevin Durant have both accomplished a lot. And then you have a bunch of young, inexperienced players. So I just thought it was something that caught my eye because we've talked about it here on the show, and it's like, yeah, it feels like it's a young man's league.
8: Well, yeah, we'll see if it can work for the Rockets, too, when VanVleet comes back, because that'll be interesting. That's the missing piece for them. Like, Durant's great and everything, but he can't do everything by himself. Like, he needs another scorer. He needs somebody else that can put up 20 a night with him. So when VanVleet comes back, that'll be that guy for him.
7: Coming up, we will go to the summer of football here on Black and Abdallah, and we will talk about the new coordinators in the NFL who are joining their teams. What difference can they make in this upcoming season? That's coming up next right here on Westwood One Sports.
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1: A shocking NBA trade sends LaMelo Ball to the Timberwolves for Naz Reid and a heap of draft picks. Ball joins Anthony Edwards in Minnesota to form one of the most exciting 1-2 punches in the league. Will it be enough to get past the Spurs and Thunder? 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

0: check the pod on Apple and Spotify, and also like and subscribe to our YouTube channel, Bleck and Abdallah Show. Thank you to Raj and Roy for producing today's show, Bleck and Abdallah. Jim Rome is coming up in 8 minutes right here on Westwood One Sports. Abdallah, not everyone is happy with fans coming to the United States for the World Cup. Restaurants are upset because some fans from other places in the world who have been eating and dining at restaurants, they were not leaving tips.
1: Yeah.
0: And so restaurants are now fighting back by adding automatically 20% to the bill and then giving it to the visitors as an added fee because people from around the world weren't tipping here in the States.
1: Yeah, I mean, look, everywhere else, they don't tip. They don't tip in Europe. They don't tip in a lot of parts in Asia. So when people from overseas, and it's when you go over there, it's weird to have Americans leave a tip.
0: Yeah, I mean, you can see it sometimes. Like, people are gracious sometimes and very thrilled and surprised if you leave it. Like, you know, if we're American, you travel around the world, I treat it as if we're here, right? Like, I'm just used to tipping. But it probably says more about us than them that they're not expected to tip.
1: Yep.
0: Should probably be paying the people working in the restaurants and the bars a little bit more so then we don't have to tip. I think that's the idea, right?
1: Yep, that would be the idea.
0: Right? So not everyone is thrilled as restaurants are adding and applying a 20% tip to all bills in those locations where there's a lot of soccer fans from around the world congregating.
1: Interesting.
0: It is interesting. So there you go. Not everyone is excited for the World Cup, but we are. And hopefully the U.S. Can advance. It's Bleck and Abdallah here on Westwood One Sports and the Westwood One Sports app. Jim Rome is coming up next right here on Westwood One.
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0: then you're toxic. Yeah, and maybe they got a little bit of pressure from the NFL. Damn, Sorsby, is that really worth it? You're not going to play anywhere. This dude's not going to be able to pick up an intramural run. Imagine this guy showing up at some park, want to play some flag football, and they're like, nah, nah, dude. No, you don't get a set of flags.
1: No.
0: You're banned from our park. 1-800-636-8686. Not even for life, but pretty clearly for a year. They're going to make him sit this out. He can't even go to Canada. Is there some spring league that'll take him? I don't think.
2: It ain't intramurals!
0: Not for Sorsby, it's not. All right, Justin Gaethje, top of the hour. Dan Wojcicki, next hour. How about some reaction? Lots of different ways to react. Have you gotten to our YouTube channel yet? Are you in the chat? Are you enjoying that? If you got an X, hit me up at Jim Rome. Hit me up on email, rome@haveatake.com. Hit me up on the phones. 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
1: 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It's Idaho Sports Talk. We're Prater on the ball game, and you are listening to KTIK Sports Radio, The Ticket, all the way from the radio in your garage to the very scientific phone you're operating, listening to the KTIK app. We appreciate it everywhere on social media, 208-424-9300 on our Taco Bell hotline. Hopefully, maybe even hear from some of you today. We broadcast this show in the Lithia Ford of Boise studio. Lithia Ford is where Ford begins in Idaho. I'm Johnny Ballgame. Fired up. It's the final day of the week. Had a good run this week with Greg Frank filling in for the vacationing Mike Prater, who will be back on Monday if you're scoring at home. But across the glass, filling in strong. It's been a good week, and we got Friday Five. I haven't done that in like a month. Craig, I don't even remember the last time we've all been together for that. But it's been a fun week, and we wrap it up with, dude, it's raining outside. I love the rain in the summer in Boise.
2: I will tell you, as now my second Boise summer underway, I didn't see a lot of rain last year, and I don't mind it either. I think it, especially when my AC is out, the lower temperatures this weekend are going to be welcomed. Wow. So, yes, I don't mind a little bit of rain, especially what everybody says with fire season. You always need some rain to, you know, wetten things up, if that's a word. So, yeah, temperatures in the 60s. It looks like it's going to be just kind of in the 70s most of next week. So I'll take it. Anytime. I think I've probably given you and Prater my rant about summer before. I don't like the summer because I don't like hot
1: weather.
2: It's just
1: too hot for you. Yeah, you just don't like it. Okay.
2: You know, and then as much as I'm into baseball, I know we have the World Soccer Tournament right now, but things dry up on the sports calendar in the summer. You're just counting down until playoff baseball and football come back. So, yeah, and the weather's, the fall weather's beautiful. It's just
1: legitimate reasons not to like the summer.
2: I like when things speed up on the sports calendar and cool down weather-wise. And so when you're telling me we can get 60s and 70s, sign me up.
1: Dude, how long's your AC been out?
2: About a week. Yeah. Well, so what it is, the unit in my common area is out, but the bedroom unit is not.
1: Okay.
2: So a lot of times, you know, maybe I'll just go to bed a little early, or instead of, like, I have a TV in my common area, but not in my bedroom, but because I'm just living by myself, being able to lie in bed and put my YouTube TV, sign in on my computer is usually fine anyway.
1: 100%.
2: So if I'm ever like, okay, like, I want to watch something and I don't want to sit in an 80-degree common area, I'll go into the 70-degree AC bedroom and I'm okay. So I think I'm going to get through it, and especially now with the weather cooling off. They offered me a portable unit, which I might take. It's kind of like, well, now I don't even know if I need it because
1: I don't know, man. You might want to.
2: I think I'll be okay. But anyway, you know.
1: Can't imagine going very long without AC if you're in the Boise summer.
2: Half of the apartment is not air conditioned.
1: It's going to be ridiculous this summer. We didn't get snow this year. Like, it's going to be hot as hell this summer. That's perfect timing, Greg. Your AC goes out and it might be the coldest weekend in the summer. Most likely coming, they're saying it's going to be.
2: That's what it seems like, yeah.
1: Yeah, it looks like it's going to be the case. 208-424-9300. Chime in on our Cloverdale Plumbing text line. Going to have some fun today, Greg Frank. Boise State, plenty of it on the docket today. We had Damari Wheeler Thomas, the point guard here at Boise State for the basketball team, on this week. We'll bring BJ Raines on next hour. Talk about basketball a little bit. There's been some media availability. Who is going to replace Ty Rogers? The injury goes down going into the Pac-12. This is the last weekend Boise State's a team in the Mountain West, man. So BJ will come on. Some pretty good Boise State basketball stuff, I think, flying around for BJ.
2: Yes, yes. Obviously, Damari Wheeler-Thomas joined our show on Tuesday. He was introduced for the first time to the rest of the Boise media on Thursday. So just impressions of a guy that we all think needs to be Boise State's best player, especially now that the home run for, at least the home run swing on Ty Rogers appears to have been a strikeout. So they really need Wheeler-Thomas, and we'll get into a little bit of the X's and O's there on how that might go with DWT leading the team in 26-27 with BJ, and, how the rest of the basketball team will follow his lead, we would think, and last BNN report with Boise State as a member of the Mountain West. It is just on Wednesday now. And remember, on Tuesday, Wednesday is the official July 1st welcome to the Pac-12 for all the members.
1: That's next week, dude.
2: And on Tuesday, we celebrate it all on the eve of the Pac-12 from the North End Zone Concourse at Albertson Stadium. Boise State having a Pac-12 launch party.
1: Are you going to that?
2: I will be there with you guys. Pray to run the ball game live from Albertson Stadium from 3 to 6 on Tuesday afternoon, June the 30th.
1: How we doing on Wiz Khalifa, Machine Gun Kelly tickets? His concert's tomorrow. I don't know if the weather will be good or bad for it.
2: 2 for 4 this week, the first 4 days. We've had 2 winners and 2 people fall short on Rock Chalks. And the 2 winners were also Tournament of Champions qualifiers.
1: Okay, well, we have the last day, guys, to win tickets to one of the bigger shows of the summer. That's Machine Gun Kelly and Wiz Khalifa opening, and you can get those tickets today during Play It Again Sports, Rock Jocks, and Pop Culture. Greg Frank, I drove home last night, got all set, ready for the World Cup, and you know I'm cupping it, man. I'm all about Team USA. All of a sudden, this is like my favorite team going in sports. I'm more into USA soccer than my 500-level Mariners day-to-day, Greg.
2: Your first place, Mariners, I might add.
1: Thank you. That does sound a little bit better, Greg. But, so last night, they lose 3-2. They come out and they score like they have every single match. First 5, 6, 7 minutes, haga-laga there on the back of the net. But they ended up losing, a meaningless game in terms of, everything, I guess, in terms of how far they can go and how well they can set themselves up to get there. There was nothing they could do. Nothing. Except just win for kicks and giggles or whatever, or in this case, it would have been a draw. It's 2-2, and this is the soccer equivalent of a buzzer beater. It's the soccer equivalent, Greg, of a walk-off, and Turkey was able to score really on the last kick they would have attempted. It was deep into stoppage play. And Greg, Team USA, America, we lost yesterday, our first World Cup match, totally meaningless. They still play again, I think, on Wednesday. All good. But you know what? I was mad. I don't know why, but it pissed me off, dude. I was upset. And then I go and I sit in my chair in my office, and I got my TVs in front of me and my laptop there. And I really had to say to myself inside, Greg, dude, why are you mad? It's a meaningless game. You don't even love this team. You don't even know everybody on the team. If this is going to bug you, man, you're really going to be disturbed when they lose, and they probably will lose in the knockout round. So I just kind of want to ask everybody else tuned in who saw that. I imagine, 18 million plus watched that USA soccer match last night. So I'm guessing a good margin of our listeners right now did too. Emotionally, how did you take that loss? Did it not bug you because it's meaningless? It's hard for me to put that. Well, meaningless doesn't matter. Greg, we were talking about this today. You had a really good analogy. That's probably the best one I've heard flying around here. I'll invite our listeners to hop on or text us on this. How did you take that? No skin off your ace? Or were you a little upset too? The way they lost on the last stinking play. Greg, do you remember what you related it to earlier today?
2: Yes, I think it's like NFL week 18 because, you're playing all divisional games. It's, still, you might not have anything on the line because usually two-thirds of the league is not in the playoffs, and then the other third of the league, or a good chunk, is in the playoffs with nothing to play for. So there's only a handful of games that really mean anything on NFL Week 18. But if you were one of the many Week 18 NFL games that didn't have a lot on the line, you're still playing a division rival in Week 18, and you're still kind of on the edge of your seat, I would think, if the game is close, wanting to beat your division rival. Not that Turkey is a big rival of the United States, but I think the point is we were all into that. I think on some level, even if it was more on the casual side of things, the same way an NFL Week 18 game, if you know your playoff seed or if you know you're not going, you might just be like, eh, whatever. But once that game's close against a division rival, you probably get sucked in a little bit more. And that's kind of what my viewing experience was last night. Good. I was like, okay, 8 o'clock kick. Don't have a lot else. You know, Philly's game was already over.
1: Okay.
2: I'll put this on. Let's watch the team. They've been playing well. And then they score right off the rip. And it's like, okay, you know, this, it was a pretty entertaining game, I found.
1: It was, dude. 2-2.
2: And I think that was part of it, too, is the pace. It seemed fast. It seemed like there was a lot of the game script. I didn't really know a lot of the players that were in it.
1: No.
2: But the script was more of a roller coaster ride. And so, of course, you get sucked in. The patriotic crowds have been great. And, for them
1: Brad
2: to
1: Brad Pitt
2: bow
1: and
2: out.
1: Edward Norton were
2: exactly.
1: hanging out together?
2: Exactly.
1: Please tell me. Yes, you listeners, you saw that too, and you got the little Fight Club vibe. The stars were there. I'm with you. I don't know why this bugs me. Like, I'm still kind of mad that they lost yesterday. It doesn't... I would have been okay with the draw. They couldn't have won. Greg, if that final kick wouldn't have occurred, it would have just been a 2-2 draw. USA would have got out of the group with 7 points. Great. Doesn't matter. Now they get out of the group with 6. Like I said, same spot they would have been, even with a win. But it still bugged me, man. 208-424-9300. We have a hockey player in studio. How about a guy who's played over 300 games in the ECHL? If this isn't a real-life Reggie Dunlap, I don't know what is. And he lives in Boise, too. It's going to be a really good interview coming up. Greg's in for Prater. Prater in the ball game on KTIK, The Ticket.
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13: 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Greg is single. Living

0: Greg Franke's going into his 15th year of minor league hockey this year. That is a career. This is our video segment as well. Pretty cool stuff. Charlie Dodaro, welcome to Idaho Sports Talk. You steely, living in Boise. How you been, dude?
1: I'm doing fantastic. Thanks for having me on.
0: Yeah, good stuff. Charlie Dodaro. The whole genesis of this segment was Greg across the glass saying, yep, he just moved here. He's been here a year. And he said, dude,
2: I'm going to say I'm not new anymore.
0: He's not a rookie anymore.
1: Who did the pre-scout on that one?
0: I caught myself. You could tell we've had that discussion before. Not a rookie. He's been here a while. But, you know, he wanted to do something on a steelhead that decided to make his permanent home in Boise. Yep. I mean, you guys, like, you know, you got 4, 5, 3 months, depending on how far you go, of off season. I'd imagine a lot of the guys go wherever it is they go, but you stay, you live in Boise. I'll just say, first question, kind of why?
1: Well, met my wife here my very first year when I was a baby playing for the Steelies. I was 21 years old.
0: What year?
1: Oh, 13, 14 season.
0: Okay.
2: Is there a good story here? How'd you guys meet?
0: Yeah, she kind of a hockey groupie?
1: No. I can give
0: He's
1: you
0: gonna check
1: if
0: me.
1: I give you three establishments of where we met, what would you guess?
0: Okay, Greg, you want to go first or I'll go first?
1: You're probably going to get on the first one, but let's try.
0: I'm going to say Humpin' Hannah's.
1: All right.
2: I was going to say I was going to say Pengilly's.
0: Okay, nice, man. Okay, nice. So you met her at Humpin' Hannah's. Yep. You're off to a good start here, Charlie.
1: So she was a junior at BSU my first year here. That's how we met. She was coming back for her senior year. I re-signed with the Steelers for my second year pro. And it's funny, we never really talked about it. We it was just like a handshake agreement one day. It's like, we're sticking around here. And that was really it. I've had three stints with the Steelheads, separate.
0: Three different stints,
1: yeah. So, and she's been with me along the ride. She's my rock. You know, we got two kids now. You can thank Rocky Johnson likes to, you know, take credit for.
0: I bet she does.
1: For my household. So, but I wouldn't be able to do what I'd still do without her.
0: You know how many marriages in the Treasure Valley have began at Humpin' Hannah's? I'm sure there's probably people listening going, dude, I met my wife there too. What do you love about living here now that you've made it your permanent home? And kind of cool, like being a hockey player here. I mean, I don't think there's ice at the arena, so I'm not sure your training structure. Like, how is it being a Steely living full-time here in Boise when maybe it's not as super conducive as to hockey as maybe other places you would go?
1: Sure. Well, that's the cool thing, right? As season ends, you just get to become another person living in this beautiful area. That's when we do, I do some training towards the end of the summer when, you know, training camp is getting closer. We go out to Idaho Ice World. Their ice stays in year-round, so
0: cool.
1: People will see there me a lot August and September. But to answer your question, why did I stick around? Like, is there a better place to raise a family? I don't know. You know, you don't hear too many bad things about this area, and it's all positive things. And it's not just me that sticks around. I've had a lot of former teammates, like they're now firefighters here. Guys are helping out with the youth program out at Idaho Ice World. So I'm not the only one. More and more stick around. AJ White's here, Jefferson Dahl. So, like, you know, the guys that spend a significant amount of time playing here, they're typically lifers for Boise. Just one of them.
2: Charlie Dodaro joining us in the Lithia Ford of Boise studios. Charlie, what was that adjustment like when you realized, like, okay, I want to live here. I want to, finding other work in the off season. I mean, just the mental kind of, and obviously, as you said, you met your wife early on in your tenure in Boise, so you had her to kind of figure things out together as a team. But just take us through that kind of, okay, this is happening moment and why it kind of all came together the way it did.
1: Like I said, we didn't really talk about it that much. Like, the season ended, 1 year, and we just looked at each other and we're like, we're just going to stay.
2: It was that easy.
1: Like, she's from San Diego. I'm from Chicago. Neither one of us wanted to kind of go back to one of those territories. So we just made it home, and we've

0: loved it ever since. Best decision we've ever made.
1: As far as the grind of a minor league athlete, obviously it's one thing for us as sports hardos to kind of be aware of what you guys go through, but you've been doing it for so long now. I imagine it doesn't get any easier, all the travel, and you know, some of the rinks I can't imagine are in the best condition, equipment. I know there was a problem there this past season where there was a short work stoppage. Just are there things that you that still bother you about the minor league athlete life, or have you just accepted it all by now?
0: No, we all know what we're signing up for when we play, like, and players talk, so like you know the good, the bad, and the ugly. But you know, there's some teams run their organization not to the standard that we do here, so I'm just extremely fortunate that my hometown is one of the best ran organizations in North American, you know, minor league sports. Truly believe that. So I can't take too much credit for anything else other than how lucky I am just to be able to have this opportunity to be living in my hometown and still getting paid to play a sport for a living. It's truly a blast.
2: Do you know what the... I love... Maybe my favorite movie ever is Bull Durham, okay? And it's about the aging veteran minor league baseball player. He had 21 days in the show once. 21 greatest days of my life, he said. You've played more than 300 games in the ECHL. Are you chasing down an all-time record? Do you already know it? I mean, has the sporting news or anybody talked to you about this at all? Where do you rank historically? I mean, this is terrific, man. You are a real-life Crash Davis, and I'm damn glad to have you in our studio, Charlie.
0: So what record are you looking at? Just games played for the Steelies?
2: Yeah, no, all-time ECHL.
0: All-time, oh, geez, I don't think I'm that close.
2: Okay, yeah. Dude, 300 games in this league? That's a lot of hockey.
0: The only
2: games.
0: Records, and this isn't a cliche, the only record I'm looking for is to be able to lift a trophy downtown Boise one day in my hometown.
2: That's what you want to do.
0: That's the only reason I'm still playing.
2: Hell
0: because
2: yeah.
0: Why else do you play? So, like, there's a lot of other things I could be doing at my age other than still playing minor league hockey. Like, that's the truth, but I do it. My wife lets me still do this at my age just because I'm chasing that hardware. Like, here specifically, I've been lucky enough to win in other places.
2: You wouldn't go to the Tahoe Night Monsters and play for Tim Tebow?
0: No.
2: Okay.
0: No. They're not big of fans of me down there anyway. So.
2: They're not?
0: No.
2: Okay.
0: No. I want to win, and I want to win wearing that jersey. And, you know, like I said, I'm not looking too far into the future. Looking at next year, and you know, it's a long season too. You mentioned the games played. Every one of those games, I feel like I got into a car accident after.
2: Do you really?
0: It's bad.
2: You really do, and it's worse when you get older. Like it is, Charlie. You have a harder time now waking up in bed after a Steelies game than you did 6, 10, 15 years ago.
0: Yes and no, because I've gotten better at managing.
2: Okay. You're not out partying after games like you used to be.
0: So like that part has helped me.
2: Wow.
0: So you got to make adjustments if you're going to play in your 30s, but it's still like you're playing against 21, 22 year olds that are trying to move up still. Right.
2: Yeah.
0: I'm playing for other reasons, but like it's a dog-eat-dog world when you step out there and there's no out-of-bounds, so...
2: Dude, you're pumping me up.
0: Gotta make sure you're staying physically fit to hold your own and maybe even give a little back, but it's when you factor in all the travel and stuff, like playoffs, we played 5 games in 6 nights.
2: Yeah, you did. Right? Yeah.
0: So, like, with travel. So you can imagine how, like, the you waking up the next morning and be like, all right, Dude. Let's do it again tonight in 8 hours, 12 hours. But it's part of it. We all sign up for it.
1: Couple times now, you have just reiterated your desire to win here, calling it your hometown. I know you talked about, you know, meeting your wife here and raising a family here, but just what are some of the hallmarks of the community that make you feel so connected with the area?
0: The people stands out. Like, I'm not going to talk about my old city too much, but just anyone that is from the Chicago area coming here. There's just something in the air about the people where you see more smiles. People hold more doors for you. I'm being serious.
1: I, wow. I believe you.
0: You know what I mean? And then, like,
2: I love this.
0: We can get into this, but like, I also played 7 years in Europe, you know, in between stints here, and just like, you get back off the plane, stepping on American soils, and then you walk into a Trader Joe's, and it's just like, people are so nice. Where is this in other places?
2: Do fans smoke in the arena in Europe?
0: Everyone smokes. Like,
2: yeah, I mean, I've heard that about basketball players. They play in Europe.
0: Yeah.
2: They hated it because there was smoke in the arena because they still let them smoke. If you wrote a book or call it a screenplay, and you're gonna share these hockey stories, you got 15 years of minor league hockey stories built up. You've been the young guy. You've been the vet. Now you're the old timer. All three roles. You've been across the pond in Europe, USA. Like, what type of stories? What the heck would that book or movie be about, Charlie?
0: Oh.
2: Do you have a title?
0: No. You're the first person that's asked me about
2: my
0: memoir.
2: Dude, you got a lot of stories in your head.
0: Yeah.
2: You should think about this, bro.
0: Yeah. I mean, there's been some wild travel stories. Like,
2: do you have the one story that you've said 1,000 times, but none of our listeners have heard it?
0: I don't know.
2: And it's radio friendly. And
0: yeah,
2: it's badass.
0: I don't know if I can tell it on family radio. That's the thing.
2: It's not really family radio. Greg, what are you thinking here? Should we spit this story out?
1: I don't know what it is. So how am I supposed to answer?
0: Yeah.
2: Yeah. Okay. I think that's as good. That's a yes. All right, Charlie. Well, what you got, Charlie? Well, De Niro, Idaho Steelhead. Said, give us something.
0: Oh boy, man, you're putting me on the spot here. I should have had this. This is on me. I should have had something ready before coming in here.
1: Well, I'll ask you a lighthearted question.
0: Sure.
1: Then if you can't get there, just what do you? Now that we're in the off season, you've obviously been no stranger to just the whole calendar life of as an Idaho Steelhead. What are your favorite things to do in the summer here? And just enjoying the area, and you know, you got a wife and kids.
0: Yep.
1: Just take us through kind of when it's not hockey, what you're up to here in the summer.
0: Do you guys allow free ads on here?
1: Oh, okay. Well, you know a little bit about how the business goes.
0: Yeah. Every player that plays, you know, deep into their 20s, into their 30s, like they've got to find work in the off season. Me, I work in real estate, so it keeps me busy, and it's kind of the perfect balance to hockey. And then just like, I call it a real job because like, I don't consider hockey a real job, but, you know, I got real estate 6 months of the year and hockey six, seven months of the year, hopefully 8 years if we're playing deep, but, keeps me busy and keeps me connected to the community.
2: Well, tell us about it. Yeah. Charlie, what is this like? You know, missing tooth realty.
0: Yeah,
2: you know, is
0: I'm
2: like...
0: open for suggestions on what my branding should be. So let's maybe get like a silhouette because I do have a missing tooth.
1: We'll help you. We'll have to connect you with our sales department, and you guys can work on something together.
0: Okay.
2: Seriously, during Steelhead games, could you imagine if Charlie had, you know, hey, I'm Charlie. Oh, I'm Charlie D'Addario here. And look, when I'm not kicking some kid's ass or throwing a dude up against the board, I'm putting you in your dream home.
0: Sure.
2: After this hockey, come see me. Like, we could work on a really good campaign Charlie.
0: Have, like, me beating the wheels off someone and then pan over to, like, me opening the front door for this lovely couple, right? I don't know.
2: What's the freakiest thing about playing in Europe? What the big difference is? Like, is it crazy over there?
0: Well, number one, the travel, especially with, so I got a wife, two kids, two dogs.
2: Ages?
0: Two dogs, age 5 and 3. Both kids are born in Europe.
2: Wow.
0: So like that alone is enough to write a book just about that whole process.
2: Having
0: like,
2: a kid in Europe when you're an American.
0: Yeah, in the middle of COVID.
1: Now, are they, were they born with skates on? Like, getting them going? No?
0: No, just wanted them healthy over there and getting my wife healthy. That's all we cared about.
1: Okay.
0: Those hospitals over there. I don't know if I should say that or not, but
2: just you had a bad experience.
0: A couple.
1: Going to get him onto the ice eventually, or not in the future?
0: Yeah.
1: I figured.
0: Yeah,
1: I figured.
0: Yep.
2: Yes, Charlie D'Addario. I mean, you're going to live here. Your kids are growing up.
0: Mm-hmm.
2: I mean, what is Charlie D'Addario? What could he do to enhance junior hockey in Boise? I mean, if we, sure. Does that be something you'd want to you know, get your hands dirty on?
0: So the thing that I'm passionate about, like past playing, is teaching the sport to younger athletes. That's, I do have a passion for that. I don't necessarily have a passion for like the economics and the politics of, you know, minor hockey programs, junior clubs. There's people that do enjoy that part of it. I truly enjoy teaching the game. From my experiences that I wish I learned at a younger age, if that makes sense. So, we'll see. I'm not sure what, you know, could I be a hockey lifer? Yeah. But right now, you know, I'm just kind of trying to soak it all in and enjoy every last minute I have of playing, you know, that connection with your teammates.
2: It's a great story.
0: There's no other line of work where you get that. Do you know what I mean? So I'm hanging on for dear life.
1: And that's the last thing I wanted to ask you about. Obviously, you're the elder statesman in the locker room these days, but are you... Do younger players, because that's the thing about a sports clubhouse or locker room, you'll have players in there, which you brought up earlier in this interview, 21, 22, and then you'll have guys in their mid-30s. And so a lot of kids just out of school, you know, some kids still single in their 20s and 30s, and then others that are married with kids.
0: Yeah.
1: Are you someone that, you know, both on and off the ice, players are asking questions about just kind of life in the ECHL and, you know, maybe players thinking the same thing. Should I stay in Boise? Like, are you just kind of a voice for the younger players to get some opinions off of?
0: Sure. I mean, I try not to be too pushy. Obviously, there are situations that when I see it, I say something. It's kind of my personality. You know, that's the good end part of, you know, being like a blunt blunt teammate,
2: type of guy, yeah.
0: You know, I mean, but like for me, like that's the only way I know is just being as real as possible. Say what you feel. I try to be, because at the end of the day, if I can make someone else better, make them feel more comfortable, that makes them a better player for our team, helps our team, helps me win. So it's kind of like a one-stop shop when you think of it from that perspective.
2: Are you going to play until the Steelies are going to say, hey, we don't need you anymore, Charlie, but best of luck? And you're what, 35, 36?
0: I'm going to be 34.
2: 34.
0: Yeah.
2: I saw there was a dude who's 40 who played in the ECHL just last year, Steven Oleksii. If you've heard of that,
0: yeah,
2: dude.
0: he was just like a weekend like fill-in though. He wasn't in for the grind, but like
2: it
0: gets hard. I'm not gonna lie, like with the travel schedule, set like I said, 72 games, 36 of those you're gone in a completely different state. Now with the loss of Utah in our division, like we're all around the place.
2: Man.
0: So
1: yeah,
2: well,
0: some of those trips they can be 10, 11 days, you know, and it's just that's the hardest part of it. Truly is.
2: Charlie Dodaro, Idaho Steelheads, and soon to be, you know, opening his doors and getting you in the dream house that you and your family have always
0: there,
2: wanted.
0: What's that going to charge me there?
2: Charlie, this has been fun, man. Thanks for hanging out with us.
0: I appreciate it. Hopefully we can get through this again soon.
2: Absolutely. Charlie Dodaro with the Idaho Steelheads. Greg in for Prater on this Friday. And how about another league? Brendan Sorsby. Nope. Sorry, bud. KTIK the ticket.
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4: 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All right, let's begin with the CFL also saying no to Brendan Sorsby. The CFL put a statement out that stated they intend to uphold the integrity of their league and ensure fair competition, as those qualities are paramount to the CFL. The allegations involving Brendan Sorsby are serious and concerning. So it continues to look like he'll just have to hang on until the spring when next NFL draft comes. And Johnny, I would think by then the NFL will say, okay, we basically suspended you for a year. Come on in. But it continues to look like this guy's not going to have an avenue to play football this fall.
5: And I thought that he got most of the money from Texas Tech, like $5 million. So he's going to go play in the CFL for, I don't know, $100,000. Maybe he does just want the reps, even though it's a different league. It's a different rule set. Like, I don't know if that would even confuse him. Probably not. But this makes me think, Greg, is the NFL just going to say after a year, come on in, Brendan?
4: No. Like, listen, after a year, I'd be surprised if he wasn't allowed in.
5: Okay.
4: Like Calvin Ridley got a year's suspension. Other players have gotten a year's suspension. You're giving him a year's suspension. And those players did
5: double it. Double secret probation does he enter the league on? I mean, how careful? I think you have to be careful with this, right?
4: I mean, sure, but again, there have been other players that have gambled while in the NFL that have gotten suspensions for it. So why is he any different? And actually, the only reason he is different is because he wasn't in the NFL. So how much longer is the NFL going to keep him out of a league for a penalty or a punishment that he didn't commit while he was in the NFL?
5: It's very true, and maybe it's just a me thing, but if I'm Roger Goodell, I don't want this dude in my league with that stuff. But again, maybe I'll change my mind in a year. We'll see what happens there with Brendan Sorsby this offseason. I wonder what he will do, Greg. That's another interesting one. I mean, what's Brendan Sorsby's football season going to look like? I would hope he's not placing any bets. Seriously.
4: I don't know, but it just continues to look like this guy will not play football this fall.
5: Dang.
4: Let's look at the news brought to you by Hillcrest Floor.
5: Baseball with Bob. You know it. You love it. Greg's in for Prater. KTIK The Ticket.
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17: 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Unbelievable. I don't believe what I just saw.

0: Mr. and baseball everything aficionado Bob Beeler, Lithia Ford of Boise Studio for an edition every Friday, Baseball with Bob. I was stunned today, Beeler, when you told me that the Major League Baseball season is now at the halfway point. 82 games, most teams, 81 games, most teams have played already. Bob Beeler, holy smokes, we're at the halfway point. How have you viewed this so far, the first half?
1: Well, I'm going to kind of give you a thought of why we're already at the halfway point. The season has started earlier. It starts at the end of March now. And the All-Star break used to be very early in July, and that's now pushed into the middle of July. So thus, the season gets to the midpoint a little sooner in the calendar. First of all, I think when you look at how the season has unfolded, and I'll start with teams, and then we'll get down to individuals. I think that the National League has been far superior to the American League, and you can look just at the records. And the reason that you can tell is because of all the interleague action that didn't used to happen, and the National League has just cleaned up with a lot of better teams than the American League, and that's why they're doing better. I think there are two teams on each side that have separated themselves from the rest, and that's the Dodgers, who have the best record in baseball. What a shock. They're 52-29, and the Yankees have the best record in the American League. They are 48-32, and I'm going to give the Yankees props. I've been more impressed with what the Yankees have been able to do than what the Dodgers have done, because the Yankees have done it with injuries. No Aaron Judge since the end of May. They've had a lot of pitchers, better pitchers that have been in and out of the lineup. Right now, they have no Max Fried. He's been hurt. So the Yankees have found a way to be, in my opinion, the best team in the American League without a full roster. Mm. The National League has three divisions, all with bigger leads for the top team than in any one division in the American League. The Dodgers up 9 should coast home. Milwaukee up 6.5 in the Central. They're the team, I think, maybe that has overachieved more than anybody would have thought this season. Not the fact that maybe they aren't good, but the fact that they're 6.5 ahead of the rest of the teams in the division. And I think I'm going to make something that Greg's going to smile about. Atlanta's lead is 4 over Philadelphia, but I believe it was 9 or 10 at one point this season.
0: Yeah.
1: There's always somebody at the halfway point that does not hold on. I do not think the Braves are going to hold on. I think the Phillies are going to make a move, and they are going to run them down. Looking over on the American League side, the biggest lead is the Yankees with 2 ahead of Tampa. Cleveland and the White Sox are tied. And, Johnny, your Mariners, 1.5 in front, but they're sitting at only .500. Every team in the American League is within 6 games of a playoff spot.
0: Wow.
1: So there is a lot of things that can happen. When we look at why these teams, to me, the elite teams in baseball right now, to me, are 4 of them, the Dodgers, the Brewers, and the Braves, and the Yankees. Those 4 teams are the top 4 teams in baseball with fewest runs allowed, and 3 of those teams, the Dodgers, the Brewers, and the Yankees, are in top 5 in runs scored. So I think it's kind of easy to see which cream is rising to the top.
2: You know, Bob, obviously, halfway through the season tends to spark conversation about awards. And while fans across the country are still voting for the All-Star game over the next few weeks, of course, the MVP and Cy Young race, it's probably a good time to check in on where we're at with the most prestigious individual awards in the game. How do you kind of handicap those awards in the National League and the American League?
1: Well, I think we'll start with the most valuable player, and I think people listening are going to say one of them to me is, wow, that's obvious. And the other, they'll say, really? National League, I think it's obvious. I think for the first time in Major League history, we're going to have someone win 5 MVPs in a row.
0: What?
1: Shohei Ohtani won 1 with the Angels, won the last 3 with the Dodgers. He's one of the best pitchers in baseball, one of the best hitters in baseball, although I don't think his hitting numbers are as good as they've necessarily been in the past. But when you combine what he does both on the mound and at the plate, he's easily the most valuable player, I think, and will go to a 5th straight. Right now, he and Bonds, who won 4 in a row for the Giants, are the only guys that have ever won 4 in a row. Over on the American League side of things, my MVP, maybe somebody that people don't even know if they don't really follow baseball closely, is Ben Rice with the Yankees. With no Judge, he has carried that team. 22 home runs so far this season, 53 runs batted in. I value how the team does a little more for MVP than I do for Cy Young. And I have Ben Rice right now as my American League MVP. He's playing first base for the Yankees. Over on the Cy Young side, I think we've got a two-horse race in the National League. Jason Mizorowski from the Brewers and Christopher Sanchez from the Phillies. It is very close. Right now, I think I give a slight edge to Mizorowski, number two in WAR. He's number one in the National League in ERA, fewest hits given up per nine innings pitched, and also has the most strikeouts. But a lot of baseball left to be played, but those two guys, the front runners. And then, again, the only team that I really value that I think is really playing well in the American League is the Yankees. Cam Schlittler, who lost yesterday thanks to errors by the Yankees, he's 8-3 with a sub-2 ERA, and he's carried that pitching rotation. No Max Fried. Rodon and Cole have missed a lot of games, and he's number one in WAR, ERA for American League pitchers, number two in giving up the fewest amount of walks, hits in nine innings, and also number one in strikeouts. So those are the guys that I have pegged for MVP and Cy Young. Agreements, yeah. Disagreements?
0: I wonder how often, Bob, you nail this at the midway point, or typically in a baseball season. Is this like impossible to predict right now?
1: I think it somewhat is, because I think if any of the guys that I've mentioned get hurt for any long stage,
2: it's
1: like
2: still
1: guys,
2: a long enough amount out. Of time where yeah. it would knock them out, right?
1: Yeah, don't you think, Greg? I mean,
2: yeah, no, I would think so. I think if you miss... I've really thought about this. In a 162-game season, what do you think the most amount of games a player could miss would be for them to still be the MVP? Like 30? You know, maybe about a month?
1: I was thinking a month. You know? Yeah. But I think in that case, you better be really effective with what you're doing for your team if you miss that many games.
0: Yeah.
1: I think injuries is the biggest factor, because baseball in the end is a lot about stats and a lot about looking at numbers at the end of the season.
0: It is. Give me something that's crazy. I know, Bob, you probably got one weird baseball sports stat that you want to give us here on Baseball with Bob.
1: Well, I love it when you look at stats and they find things when you're watching games all the time and put up a graphic slide. And I always love looking at when it says the last time somebody has done something or who's on the list. And sometimes you'll get guys that no one's ever heard of and you're like, who's that? And then other times, to me, it validates what you've done when you see somebody like, you know, Willie Mays or Babe Ruth or Hank Aaron or somebody like that, or on the pitching side, you know, Warren Spahn, Bob Gibson, et cetera. How about this week? And it kind of just shows how bad the Mets season has been going. And they fired their manager, Carlos Mendoza, today, by the way. Dansby Swanson this week for the Cubs in a 3-game series with the Mets had 15 RBIs in 3 games. Last time somebody had 15 RBIs in 3 consecutive games was Sammy Sosa, also for the Cubs, but he did it in 2002, and 2 of the 3 games were played at the pre-humidor Coors Field.
0: Oh, yeah, Sammy.
1: But the last time somebody did it in a 3-game series where you played the same team all 3 games, it's only been done 3 times. The last time it happened was 1969. Reggie Jackson for the Oakland A's against the Red Sox. The other two, Tony Lazzari for the Yankees in the 30s, 36 against the Philadelphia A's, and the first player ever to have 15 runs batted in 3 games against the series. Anybody hazard a guess if I say 1930?
0: I'll say Hack Wilson.
2: Mel Ott.
1: How about Lou Gehrig?
2: Okay.
1: But you guys are in the ballpark. But just to show you how few times that's happened, 15 runs batted in a 3-game series against the same team has only happened 4 times.
0: Great stuff today, Bob.
1: Thanks, guys. I'd like to see my Giants do a little better. It's been a rough season. Johnny, I think I'll give my team an F. Johnny probably gets a C.
0: Yeah.
1: Greg, B+.
2: I was
1: going to
2: go B+. Yeah, it would have been an A if they didn't start so poorly in April, but they have more than made up for it.
0: B+ first half of the season. What does BJ Range think about the new Pac-12 and Gonzaga not having a player picked again? What's that trickle-down effect for Boise State? BNN report a little later. Prater on the ball game. Greg's in for Prater on KTIK The Ticket.
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1: Yep, it's your last chance today. The Machine Gun Kelly concert at the Ford Idaho Center Amphitheater tomorrow. Wiz Khalifa opening. You'll have your chance to win those tickets and potentially qualify for the Tournament of Champions. That's Played Against Sports Rock Jocks. That'll be coming up this hour. BJ Reigns as well. But Greg Frank, we get segment ideas when just about anything can happen. I'm watching the soccer game. Greg's watching the soccer game, both at our respective locations. And we're both movie geeks. Maybe you saw it as well. Brad Pitt and Edward Norton hanging out in a soccer match drinking beer was beautiful. Greg even said he's going to watch Fight Club within the next day or two.
2: Yes, it's a rainy weekend here in Boise. My Phillies are on early, which means, and I'm a night owl, so when they're done, I'll put a movie in probably both tonight and tomorrow.
1: Beautiful. Well, Greg, I have some movie duos, because Brad Pitt, Edward Norton, I mean, that'll stand the test of time for Fight Club. Great duo there. But there's others, maybe even better, Greg. So I want to, you, overrated or underrated, these movie duos.
2: Okay, so you're going to hit me with all of them.
1: Yep, I'll comment on the end. Sure. But this is more about the movie geek, Gregor.
2: Yep, all right.
1: Start with old school. Jack Lemmon and Walter Matthau.
2: Don't like using a push out of the gate, but I definitely have not seen enough of the films with them in them together to have an informed opinion, so I'm going to have to push that one.
1: Will Smith and Martin Lawrence. Bad Boys. How many are they making?
2: Gonna go overrated. I think they're fine as individual actors. Can't say they've been casted in anything together where I had to get to the box office or I thought that was a Kobe Shaq level film duo. So I'll say overrated on that one.
1: Okay, what about this one's killing it right now, setting records. Greg, what about the duo of Tom Hanks and Tim Allen? Woody and Buzz?
2: Cannot say that anything involving Tom Hanks is underrated. I think he's wildly overrated. And I frankly think a lot of people could voice Woody and it would still be just as good. So I'm going overrated.
1: Matt Damon and Ben Affleck.
2: Now we're talking.
1: Dude.
2: Underrated. And listen, I know it wasn't in the same film together, but my favorite story involving one of these guys, they're both Boston guys. And when when Ben Affleck was asked to wear a Yankees hat while shooting Gone Girl, he told the producers, "You're going to have to get a different hat for me. I'm not wearing the Yankees hat." So that's just when I heard that, I was like, oh, I'm all in on both these guys. I'm sure Damon's a big Sox fan, too.
1: Oh, yeah.
2: Not that I like the Boston teams, but anybody that's that passionate about their sports teams, I could certainly have a beer with. Whenever I'm in the New England area, I'd love to which hasn't been many times, but I'd love to bump into one of them and get a Sam Adams.
1: You guys, I want you to text the Cloverdale Plumbing text line. Any comments you have on this? We know you love movies too. And here's one. If you're around my age, you think a certain way. I don't know where Greg's going to go with Chris Farley and David Spade as a duo.
2: Going to go underrated because I think Tommy Boy was so much fun. And unfortunately, Chris Farley obviously passed away, I think, in his 30s. So I think if we could have gotten a little bit more out of these two, it's like the athlete that has his career cut short by injuries. It's like you're always kind of wondering what if, and that's kind of how I feel about these two. I think there was a lot more potential, which unfortunately we weren't able to see in other films. Still, though, underrated.
1: Robert De Niro, and no, I'm not going to say Al Pacino. I'm going to say Robert De Niro and Joe Pesci.
2: Love this. Way underrated. When it comes to mob films, it's hard to make a good one without casting at least one of these guys. Goodfellas is my favorite mob film. Casino, around the same time. They were really cooking there in the 90s, but it all got started, I feel like, with Raging Bull in 1980, at least this bromance on the screen. Underrated.
1: Seven films De Niro and Pesci have been in together. I saw that looking it up. Here's another one I love my generation. I don't know about others, and you guys keep texting, commenting. This is great. All right. Wesley Snipes and Woody Harrelson as a duo.
2: Can I get another push? Am I allowed to? Do I get two pushes?
1: Yes, you do.
2: I'm going to push here because I think that while White Men Can't Jump is fun and you watch it on cable, it's one of those where, like, I don't think I've ever sat down and watched the whole thing all the way through, but I'll catch an hour or 45 minutes
1: of
2: here or there.
1: Can't jump.
2: Yeah.
1: Oh.
2: And so I think it has that allure of like a good cable flick. I don't like the way I commented about Tommy Boy. I don't feel the same emotional connection with White Man Can't Jump, but I don't think it's bad either. So I'll go push.
1: White Man Can't Jump's one of my favorite sports movies of all
2: really?
1: Time. Oh, I love it.
2: Okay.
1: But I'll say this, Woody and Wesley, that was the number one Snipes Harrelson duo. Money Train, eh. Play It to the Bone, eh. But Woody and Snipes were in several movies, you know, together there. And, yeah, bro, I think Snipes was in Play It to the Bone as well. I'm not sure what character. But anyway, yeah, let's keep it going. How about Robert Redford and Paul Newman?
2: Oh, this Craig is way underrated. The Sting is one of the best movies ever made.
1: Okay.
2: And Butch Cassidy and the Sundance Kid is very good as well. There's just an aura with these two, a vibe where, like, again, I am instantly in on the film because they suck you in. It's the just the chemistry between the two of them is perfect on the screen together. Underrated.
1: I'm like that with, like, Leo and, let's say,
2: yeah, it doesn't. I feel like he doesn't really have a male partner.
1: You're right. But if I'm hearing a movie that has Leo and Brad Pitt, like Another Night in Hollywood or whatever it was called, like if those two
2: Once Upon a Time in Hollywood. Yeah.
1: If those two actors are in a movie, Brad Pitt and Leo, there's no way I'm not going to watch that. I just thought that type of duo. If I get those guys, like you're saying, like
2: those are heavy hitters.
1: How do you like can you how do you get to the theater just based on the two stars? You give me those, I'm in. How about a couple others? This was short-lived, but I wanted to get your take. Gina Davis and Susan Sarandon.
2: I think this is the female version of David Spade and Chris Farley. Underrated because the one credit they have that, at least I could be missing others, but Thelma and Louise was like the, I spit this one out at you today in our meeting. I was like, oh, what about Gina Davis and Susan Sarandon and Thelma and Louise? Because it really lives on. Remember a young Brad Pitt in Thelma and Louise?
1: Yeah, he was. Stole that scene.
2: Exactly. So, 1991. Gosh, the 90s, I think, is the best movie decade. And,
1: wow.
2: And they were great. Underrated.
1: Yeah. It's a good one. Those 90s blockbusters, too. All right, what about, this is kind of a new one. This is fresh. Wonder what our listeners think of this one. Movie duos. Getting you to the screen. Overrated or underrated? The Rock and Kevin Hart.
2: I'm going to have to go overrated here. It's fine. They're fine. You know, they get along
1: guy
2: well.
1: And the little guy. And,
2: yeah, it's just kind of like, I don't know if it's just a couple bros on the screen or if it's actual cinematic talent. That's why we just talk about it and I'm not actually casting these films. But I've never came away from any of their work and been like, well, that was just amazing performances from one or both of them.
1: All right. Who'd we miss? It's a movie duo that will get you to the screen. They're overrated. They're underrated. We should have talked about what other duos. Text us those duos. Let's find out who's replacing Ty Rogers in this Boise State basketball starting lineup. BJ Raines, BNN Report, next. Greg's in for Prater. KTIK, The Ticket.
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3: Still working on a couple of accidents this afternoon. One's on the ramp from Broadway to westbound I-84 on the right shoulder, not really causing any problems. Still at that accident, though, just past the Orchard exit on westbound I-84. Everything over to the right shoulder was blocking the right lane for a while. Still seeing some delays all the way back to Vista. Once you get past the accident scene, got normal speeds through the Flying Y. Going to hit some more slowdowns around the Eagle Road interchange. Busy from there all the way through the Garrity exit. And another crash westbound Fairview just before Locust Grove. The right lane is blocked there.
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0: Greg Frank is in the building, bringing that Philly energy and the birth certificate that makes Prater feel like a fossil. Let's roll.
1: BNN report, BJ rains Friday right now. Nice rainy Friday afternoon in the Boise summer. BJ, how we doing? You singing in the rain over there in Meridian?
14: Dude, this is our fourth baseball game of the day already. Two for Nelly, and now we're on our second.

0: knock down some threes and extend the defense and is more of a shooter. So kind of, you know, some different options to play alongside Damari Wheeler-Thomas, and be curious to see kind of how they go. But certainly, you know, it's a brutal blow for them because he was, you know, they're probably their highest priced offseason guy, was going to be a starter, was going to just be a massive addition to them if he was healthy. So it's going to give some other guys some opportunities for playing time for sure.
1: You know, we met Damari Wheeler-Thomas a couple days ago. You've interviewed him. You've known him as well. You've interviewed him as well. I think that's going to be a household name here in Boise quickly next year. And I think it's going to be an Alvaro. Dang it! I saw we only got him for 1 year. Those situations. What's your takeaway from DWT? Feels like they may have hit something in that. I like it, BJ, when they go up, say, you know, North Dakota State up to Boise versus UCLA down to Boise. Just feels like there's a bigger outlook. Do you see that too?
0: No doubt, no doubt. And he's, you know, he's the prototypical, what we've talking about in the word that, you know, Leon Rice should have trademarked, dog, because you hear him talk about how, you know, it sounds like defensively he's going to slap the floor and guard somebody and no challenge, you know, in terms of a matchup one-on-one, either offensively or defensively is going to phase him. And you look at what he did in some of their biggest games of the season. I mean, he took over in their conference tournament, won the conference tournament MVP to help North Dakota State win, you know, their conference tournament and get to the NCAA tournament. And then he had a really nice game against Michigan State, I believe, in the tournament. So the biggest games, you know, in the biggest competition, he stepped up his game, and he's a very confident young man, and I certainly think he's going to bring a different element to this backcourt that we've seen in a couple of years. He's just a dynamic playmaker, can shoot the ball, obviously can drive, can do a lot of different things. And so I think his you know, mental fortitude and that just swagger that he plays with is something that they've really, really lacked. And that's what they want to see from the whole team. He's certainly the leader of that. But I agree, Johnny, and I'll just speak on all the transfers. I mean, that moving up a level, they're all doing that. I mean, every transfer they got a guy coming up from the SWAC, a guy coming up from junior college, a guy coming over from Campbell, a guy coming up from you know, North Dakota State. So all these guys they got are guys that are ready to prove themselves on a bigger stage, and typically they get the guys that come down sometimes.
1: Yeah.
0: So it's going to be a lot of guys that are really eager to show themselves at this level, and I think that potentially could be a nice mix for Boise State.
2: All right, BJ, this is the last BNN report on KTIK on a Friday afternoon with Boise State in the Mountain West, of course changing leagues officially on Wednesday. When you look at just the relationship between the Mountain West and Boise State over the last 15 years, what are the first things that come to your mind?
0: Well, I mean, when I first got here in 2013, it was right after they were going to go to the Big East, and that whole thing with San Diego State, and then it fell through, and they decided to come back, and originally they couldn't wear the blue jerseys on the blue, and then that got changed, and they were able to come back and wear them, and I remember that was like my debut into Boise. It was right when all that was happening, and my first Mountain West media days in 2013 was right when they had come back into the league and had added some teams, and it, you know, it's been a up and down relationship. They've obviously had their issues and their legal battles, and they've, you know, sued them at times, and it's been no secret that Boise State has, you know, pitched the Big 12 at times and has looked around and has tried to find a new conference for years, and they feel they're a team that's worthy of playing in a big-time conference. And so it's maybe not the Pac-12 that everybody was hoping it would be 5 years ago, but it's certainly going to be a step up. And I got some great memories in the Mountain West. You think about all the places you get to go to travel to, and the Air Force Academy and what they do there, and the drive, you know, 2 hours up to Laramie, Wyoming, and Albuquerque, and taking the little tour of where they you know, did the Breaking Bad show and stuff. I mean, every town was unique and different, and you know, there's some, especially on the basketball side, going to miss going to the Pit and some of those places. But overall, it's a step up for Boise State, and I think it's going to end up being a good thing for them.
2: It most certainly is a step up for Boise State, and I guess let's go there. Johnny and I were talking yesterday about the, you know, perhaps some momentum that Texas State appears to be gaining with some of their recruiting, which was always part of the allure of adding a Texas program, particularly in football. Washington State just had a big recruit commit this week, the highest rated G6 commit going to Pullman and playing for Kirby Moore. So just overall, and I guess we can start with football because that's the sport that is going to start first, but just enthusiasm for the Pac-12. It's a step up. How much of a step up? Because you still have a lot of Mountain West teams coming over with Boise State.
0: Yeah, no doubt. But I mean, you're bringing in Fresno, who traditionally has had some winning seasons, and San Diego State has certainly done some things, and I think as a team on the rise. And yeah, Oregon State, Washington State, I mean, Oregon State with what they did to their stadium renovation the last couple of years, and certainly we feel like what Kirby Moore has done there is going to have that going in the right direction. Yeah, I mean,

0: I saw something with Texas State having like the third best odds to win the conference or something. So there's people that are high on Texas State this year in football. I mean, that is a weird fit, and that's going to certainly be weird going there for basketball and stuff this year. But no, I think certainly it's going to be an interesting conference, and certainly you know, a step up, and to bring the regional rivalries back with Oregon State and Washington State on a yearly basis. I think that's going to be big in both football and basketball. And obviously they've still got to add a team at some point. I mean, I'm sure you guys have talked about that. For this year, it's nice, and we'll see, you know, what it looks like moving forward. But you can't, you know, I know the flex game has some appeal, but at some point you cannot just keep eight teams here. They've got to get another football playing member here at some point. And so be curious kind of what that timetable is and what they do there. But for now, the eight schools they got on the football side, I think it's going to be a pretty solid conference. And I know everybody wants to kind of, anoint UNLV and now North Dakota State and some of these schools as like the top group of five teams. I know New Mexico's on the rise, but I still think that, you know, more times than not here in the next couple of years, it's going to be the Pac-12 that is in a prime position to send their team to the playoffs.
1: It's BJ Raines. He's Bronco Nation News. It's the BNN report on the Taco Bell hotline. BJ, did you, like, when you talk to the powers that be, you know, the people that are funding a lot of these rosters, the big wigs in this town, you know, what's the general consensus? Are they excited for this Pac-12 move? Have they, you know, have you seen it in the wallet a little bit? What can you say? Are the people that need to be happy, BJ, happy?
0: Well, when you said big wigs, I'm like, I'm already talking to two of them in this town right now. So
1: thanks, bro.
0: But yeah, no. I think so. I mean, like I said, Johnny, it would have been much better if it was 5 years ago when it was the Pac-12 that still had Oregon and all these schools in it. So certainly I think it's you know, a little disappointment from that standpoint where it's like, great, it's the Pac-12, but it's the Mountain West teams and a couple others. Like, certainly it's not as nice as it would have been 5, 6, 7 years ago, but it's the Pac-12 logo, and I still think there's some appeal to it. And, you know, with the money's going to be better. And I think that, you know, is it the Big 12? Is it a quote-unquote power conference? No, not yet. But I think right now it's still better than the Mountain West. It's a new challenge. It's a new era. And I think that even if it's a marginal step up or whatever you want to call it, I still think it's better. And I think the change is going to be good for everybody. And I do think the boosters and some of the big-time people are excited for this. And I'm not sure if that means they're doubling their investments or donations or what, but certainly it doesn't hurt. And I think a new era and some change is going to be good for everybody.
2: All right, BJ. Well, we all, I think, know that Boise State is the biggest football brand in the Pac-12, but I think undoubtedly Gonzaga is the biggest basketball brand in this new conference. And Johnny and I talked about it this week. For the second consecutive year, Gonzaga did not have a player drafted into the NBA. It was also the second consecutive March Madness in which the Zags did not make the Sweet 16 after getting to the second weekend 9 consecutive years. Now, that's obviously a very impressive streak, and all good things come to an end. And the question that we were kind of grappling with was, is this just kind of a little blip here for them? And are they going to get back into high-level contention, second weekends, Final Fours in March Madness to really carry the flag for the Pac-12? Or are we perhaps seeing some slippage in Spokane with Gonzaga maybe not being able to compete at the level that it had been? And are they able to still, you know, punch at the highest weight in college basketball with the changes in college athletics? Just what kind of flag bearer do you think Gonzaga will be for basketball for this league?
0: No, they're still a massive brand. It's still a huge deal. It's a massive deal to have them in this conference. And now I'm not too worried about it. I mean, the tournament itself is kind of fluky. Stuff happens. Boise State fans know that better than anybody. They've had multiple times in the first four and other games where they had great chances to win and things happened and they didn't. I mean, it's all about matchups. It's all about how you do. So I don't think tournament success is necessarily the end-all, be-all way to look at teams. But the draft picks, that's certainly something. And they had Grant Foster, the guy that got drafted, I guess, transferred from Gonzaga, I think, at some point. So, they've had guys that, certainly have a lot of talent on the roster, and they've got, you know, I'm not too worried about that. And I'm curious, guys, this year with their strength of schedule. I mean, being in that WCC, certainly they had the St. Mary's game and maybe a San Francisco or a Santa Clara, but most of their games in the WCC, they're favored by 20, 25 points, and it did nothing for their resume. Now when you're talking about road games, you know, at San Diego State, you know, at Boise State, at Colorado State, at Utah State, they're going to get much more of a test in terms of this conference. And you know, I'm excited for it. And, you know, we mentioned, you know, the football side of it, but on the basketball side, guys, like Oregon State, I don't know if anyone's been paying attention to that. They spent a ton of money, and I don't know if that was the Pac-12 money left over or what, but, I mean, Oregon State went out and got some dudes on the basketball side. Well, they have a very, very intriguing roster.
2: It's funny you mentioned that, because that was something that we were talking a little bit about on Monday with Dusty May going to the NBA and Mike Boynton getting promoted in Ann Arbor, but Oregon State's top or head coach Justin Joyner was Dusty May's lead assistant, so you know, it kind of felt like that was that get was looking even better for Oregon State to get that guy over there in Corvallis.
0: Oh yeah, no, that their roster, man, they got three or four guys that I thought Boise State should have been targeting or maybe were and couldn't get. I mean, they've got some dudes on that roster. So you have them and you have Gonzaga, and like I said, I mean, Colorado State under Ali Faroukhnemesh looks like they're going to be a team in this conference. Of course, Utah State, I know they have a new coach, but bringing Falzlev back and some of the guys they added, and then, you know, San Diego State is San Diego State, and like I mentioned, Gonzaga. So I mean, no, I think the football league's going to be good. The basketball league should be really, really good. I mean, even Fresno State did some things last year and added some nice pieces this year. So I'm excited for the basketball league. I think you're not going to have the, you know, previous years where you're going to, you know, San Jose or Wyoming or Air Force and it's just these horrible trap games. There's not going to be a lot of those in this league. It's going to be a really, really fun league. And like I said, they still need to add somebody at some point. So if that ends up being Memphis or there's a lot of intriguing names out there, but I think they're going to continue to try to strengthen this league. But just especially for you guys, for us covering new games, going new places, I think it's just going to be a really fun year for football and basketball to get to see some of these new stadiums and interact with new. Johnny, we'll see how long it is till I can start ticking off Texas State fans. I mean, it probably won't be long, I guess.
1: That's going to be cool.
2: BJ, last one for me. Obviously, another piece of news on the Boise State Athletics tree this month, a little further back now, but still somewhat topical, was Jeremiah Dickey not being the candidate that was selected at Kentucky. And obviously the hire of Jay Batt opened up the Michigan State vacancy, but it doesn't seem like he's, you know, hot for any other jobs at the moment. And now with Boise State going into this new league, how much longer do you think, you know, what's the future like, you think, here for Jeremiah Dickey in terms of steering the ship into the Pac-12?
0: Yeah, I kind of just chuckle because it's just dominoes. Whatever job he's rumored for, when that guy leaves, whoever took that job, then Jeremiah is going to be rumored at that job. So I'm sure we'll hear his name at Michigan State somehow. But you know what, guys? I really do think he's liking it here. Like, I joke about being out here for youth baseball and stuff, but he's got two kids that play youth baseball. He's out here at these tournaments all weekend. I see him all the time out here. He's got a daughter that does sports and stuff, and he's really entrenched himself into this community with his kids and his family and the sports teams and stuff, like I said. So, I mean, sure, at some point, it's going to not, you know, it's going to make sense. I mean, there's going to be just an offer you can't refuse. It's life-changing money. It'll come at some point. But right now, I still think he's really liking it here. He has some projects he wants to see through. And, you know, in terms of some of the other things in the end zone projects and some of that they're working on, I think the East Side is a big deal to them that's coming up next. And some of these other projects and Extra Mile Arena and what they want to do with adding some premium seating there. And so, yeah, I mean, I'm not, you know, going to bet a lot of money that in 5 years he's still here. But for the time being, I don't think he's looking to leave. I think he's happy here, and I think that, you know, those talks will come down the road. But right now, I think he's in a good place. I still think he has some unfinished business here, and I don't see him in the near future, you know, unless something unforeseen happens, him looking to get out right away.
1: Hey, BJ, what's going on? The North End Zone project next week is big. How is BNN covering that, and any deals going on over there at Bronco Nation News?
0: Yeah, we got our 50% offer going, 50% over at Bronco Nation News, and Chris Van Sickle is doing a great job covering recruiting and everything. So if you want to stay up to date, it's been a big month on the recruiting side. You can do that at BNN, 50% off right now. And we're coming up on 1 year, guys. This is 1 year of the Pac-12, but January 1st, but it's also 1 year of our move with 24/7 Sports. So it's been going great, and we're excited for that. And yeah, excited for next Tuesday. I know Jay is going to host a live show down there. They're going to have a little ceremonial countdown at 7:12 to kind of unofficially join the Pac-12, and there'll be interviews, and I know Leon and Spencer and Gordy and JD will all be there, and they're going to be food trucks and all kinds of stuff. So no, I think it's going to be a fun kind of thing next Tuesday to, you know, officially kick off the Pac-12. On Wednesday, there's another special reveal or announcement or something, kind of something up their sleeve that's going to happen that night as well. So I think they got some stuff, cool stuff planned, and excited for this Pac-12 thing to officially start.
1: Enjoy your weekend. Appreciate you, BJ.
0: Thanks, guys. 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
1: 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Greg Frank, the Pac-12 athletic director, has a bone to pick with the Protect College Sports Act. How's this going to impact Boise State? 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Let's get to the news on KTIK, The Ticket.
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2: 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Okay, let's get started with Colorado State. Why? Because athletic director John Weber made some comments recently to the Denver Post on, that's right, getting into the Big 12 or the ACC. The Pac-12 hasn't even launched yet, and we have an athletic director already thinking about where his team might be going after the Pac-12.
1: God, if Prater was here, he'd say that's so Colorado State.
2: He probably would. And here were the comments he made to the Denver Post. Weber saying, quote, "It makes no sense to me at this point in time, a decision that no one can ascend or descend. That's irresponsible." Now, what does he mean by that? Well, that's because those comments are made in response to a stipulation of the Protect College Sports Act. Section 205 is written that prohibits collegiate conferences that generate at least $700 million in revenue from merging with one another or adding new members. The Big 12, ACC, SEC, and Big 10 are all expected to meet or exceed that benchmark for the 25-26 fiscal year. So basically, if the Protect College Sports Act is to become law, that would mean that the Power Four conferences cannot merge or add new members. And obviously, when it comes to G6 members getting into the P4, the Big 12 and the ACC are the leagues that would be more accessible. And John Weber, the athletic director of Colorado State, says that this is one part of the Protect College Sports Act that he does not like. The full article in the Denver Post did talk that about the fact that he is in favor of most of it, as I would imagine most G6 athletic directors are, because they are the whole point of the Protect College Sports Act is to kind of clean up some of the just the ongoing mess that is player movement and NIL and trying to put some more guardrails on the rules in college athletics, including conference membership and, you know, merging of leagues. So it sounds like most of the Protect College Sports Act G6 athletic directors like John Weber are in favor of, but this is one particular stipulation that the Colorado State athletic director says that's not fair.
1: Yeah, and there's also teams in the Power that are grandfathered in that want this too. I mean, Rutgers never wants to be kicked out for being irrelevant. You know, and like,
2: yeah,
1: for example,
2: Maryland in the Big Ten.
1: Yeah, or yeah. Boise, Idaho is a bigger market in every which way than Ames, Iowa. You know, why does Iowa State get to be in the Big 12 and Boise State can't? Boise's bigger than Ames. It's bigger everything.
2: Yeah.
1: But nope, Iowa State's always been a power team and they will never come down. I mean, I wish that rule was in place for Oregon State and Washington State. Man, they would just get screwed each way on this. But I like part of that, but I don't like the other part of it. So I don't want the powers to even get more powerful, but it would be nice for a team like Boise State or, in this instance, Colorado State to, I don't know, maybe at least keep the dream alive. I don't know.
2: Yeah, that's well said, and obviously we'll keep an eye on this, but the Protect College Sports Act does have one section that is maybe not favorable to the G6 trying to one day move into the P4. All right. Casey Keller has joined Idaho Sports Talk previously in the month of June, and he had some comments regarding the United States and the national team's decision to sit starters. I suppose not a huge surprise given there wasn't anything on the line in last night's game against Turkey. Here was Casey Keller on that decision, the ESPN FC soccer analyst.
12: There's no right decision. There's no wrong decision. It all depends on how this leads up to that match at 32. If the match at 32, the team comes out and plays brilliantly, then it was a brilliant decision from Mauricio Pochettino. If the team comes out in the round of 32 and looks stale, looks like they're not cohesive like they were, then we'll question the decision. Look, on the feel-good factor, everybody gets to play. You get minutes. You get starts. You get that. Yeah, that's brilliant. But we're not here for that. We're here to get as far in this tournament as possible.
2: Well, it's the old rest versus rust debate. And Mauricio Pochettino, I hope I'm saying that right, he goes with the rest option, which nobody was beating him up for. And now we'll find out on Wednesday against Bosnia if that was the right move.
1: Yeah, Pochettino there. I mean, if this would have been a draw 2-2, are we even saying this in case
2: they literally scored in the 98th minute.
1: Last second. But, you know, we will see. If they sputter around in the round of 32, like Casey Keller just said there, you could easily say, well, they didn't manage it right. Damned if you do, kind of damned if you don't. You better just be able to beat stinking Bosnia and get out of the round of 32, Gregor.
2: All right. Well, she's a lot older than 32. Serena Williams. We have an opponent now for Serena, who is making her return, competing in a Grand Slam singles event for the first time since 2022. Mm. She will play on Tuesday. The tournament at the All England Lawn Tennis Club, known as Wimbledon, begins on Monday. But Serena will play on Tuesday. She draws the 20-year-old Australian Maya Joint in Wimbledon's first round. It is the first, as I said, the first Grand Slam singles match since 2022 at the U.S. Open. Ironically enough, played an Aussie, Ayla Tomjanovic, back then. So we'll see what kind of juice Serena has left in the tank. But I think this is kind of cool because either a 20-year-old girl that wasn't active the last time Serena was active can say that she beat Serena Williams in a Grand Slam, or Serena Williams is going to win a tennis match in a Grand Slam at the age of 44. Both of those are kind of neat.
1: I wonder where the crowd's going to be. Who is interested at Greg's prestigious All England club?
2: Oh, it's just mine. Yes, you know, I will be wearing my Wimbledon shirt on Monday, though.
1: I appreciate that. Yes. Greg's been to Wimbledon, so he knows how it smells out there and gets the vibes with it.
2: I've had the strawberries and cream.
1: Yeah,
2: overrated.
1: Okay. Shocker. Maya Joint. That's the name of the opponent. Can you imagine when she found out, you know, you drew Serena in the first match?
2: That's what I mean. Like
1: I can't believe
2: it's almost cooler for me.
1: For her, I can't believe she did. I mean, like, I couldn't believe, imagine that, right? I mean,
2: yeah.
1: That's like getting paired up with Tiger in his, you know, maybe not his prime, but getting paired up with Tiger when you're an amateur at the U.S. Open or something.
2: Right.
1: You know, just like, oh my gosh, am I supposed to focus on a match here? Or, oh my gosh, just realize I'm playing Serena. Serena might even have been the reason Maya Joint fell in love with tennis.
2: I think it's almost cooler because you look at it and say, like you said, maybe Serena was an inspiration for Maya Joint, and you can say, okay, Serena might actually have a chance here because maybe this Australian 20-year-old is so, like, oh my gosh,
1: oh, yes,
2: so starstruck. Whereas if she drew a seed or a big name, it would be it could be like 6-1, 6-2, and she could just get dusted right off the court, and we'd be like, well, why did we even waste our time here?
1: How many big arenas are at Wimbledon?
2: There are two big courts.
1: That's it, just two.
2: Like courts that hold, like, the center court is about 15,000, and the number one court, that's where I was on, is like 9 or 10,000, I think.
1: Are they going to move this no-name match to one of those?
2: I was looking to see if there are court assignments yet. I haven't seen one.
1: Okay.
2: But we'll see.
1: Let me know when you get that court assignment, Gregor.
2: Will do. That is a look at the news brought to you by Taco Bell.
1: All right. Play It Again Sports. I hope you guys are ready. New and used sporting equipment and anything you're going to get after that has to do with sports, start at Play It Again Sports. 208-424-9300. There's your number. Here's your opportunity. Join the Wall of Fame. Accept that invite to the Tournament of Champions for rock jocks and pop culture. We've qualified, I think, two people this week, Greg. Let's leave it on a good note. Following this week, if you call right now, you will have a shot. 208-424-9300. Oh, yeah, by the way, Machine Gun Kelly, Wiz Khalifa tickets at stake. All you got to get is two correct answers for that, and all three Wall of Fame. Like I said, if you call right now, you'll have a shot on KTIK, The Ticket.
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13: Still working on that accident on the ramp from Broadway to westbound I-84 in the right shoulder. Not really causing any problems through there this afternoon. New accident, though, just reported westbound Gowan at Federal Way. All the lanes reportedly blocked there. You might want to avoid that area for a little while. On the freeway, going to hit some slowdowns at the Cole Road interchange. Really busy from there through the Flying Y to the 5 mile overpass. Got some heavy traffic from Eagle Road all the way through the Garrity exit. Good news is they cleaned up that accident on westbound Fairview just before Locust Grove. No longer any problems through.
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1: We have Trevor, an Eagle, who gets through today Taco Bell Hotline. Trevor, man, are you nervous right now? Have you played before? Two gets you the tickets. Three gets you the invite to the Tournament of Champions. Welcome, Trevor. How you feeling, man?
20: Feeling good. I'm not going to lie. A little nervous, but excited to play for these tickets. Excited to be on your radio show. You guys are awesome.
1: Thanks, Trevor. Let's Let's work through these lifelines. It's just Greg and I. I have the rock in the jocks. Greg has the pop culture. So you can ask Greg a lifeline on either the rock or the jock. I'll just tell you, he knows a hell of a lot more about sports. And Greg has pop culture where you can ask me for help as a lifeline. Trevor, let's do this, okay?
20: Let's do it.
1: First question, rock. Trevor, Nickelback lead singer Chad Kroeger, he married what fellow Canadian singer famous for her pop punk skateboard persona? They did divorce in 2015, just 2 years after their marriage. Can you name Chad Kroeger's former famous wife?
20: Chad Kroeger's famous wife. Skateboarding in Canada, right?
1: Yeah, she's a fellow Canadian, and she was famous for her pop punk skateboard kind of style of rock. Alternative, her persona. That's what I wrote. Her pop punk skateboard persona.
20: The only Canadian rock singer I could think of that might be same age related is Avril Lavigne. And that's my final answer.
19: Thank you, Jesus, for the victory.
1: You nailed it. How'd you know Avril Lavigne, bro?
20: Well, fortunately, my wife listens to her, and she's stuck on my playlist sometimes.
1: Okay, good job, man. Yeah, Avril Lavigne and Chad Kroeger were married for 2 years. Let's get to the jocks. You have a use it or lose it lifeline with Greg Frank. Here we go. Jocks. Trevor, former Major League All-Star Bobby Bonilla, in a deferred payment contract from the 90s, still receives $1.1 million every July 1st from what team?
20: So I know Bobby Bonilla. I believe I'm leaning towards the Miami Marlins. I don't know if it's the Mets. It's kind of coming to mind, too. I want to be on the Wall of Fame. My first thing was the Marlins. Let's go to the Marlins.
1: You have a use it or lose it lifeline, but you don't want to use it?
20: Marlins came to mind. I'm going to go Marlins, final answer.
21: We got punked on the glass.
2: This is very disappointing.
1: Had a lifeline,
2: said
1: didn't
2: the right
1: want
2: answer
1: it.
2: To. I would have. It would have been slam dunk for me. Anytime. One of the favorite things that baseball fans do is make fun of the New York Mets on July 1st.
1: It was
2: Bobby Bonilla Day. He said it. He was in the right division. He just stayed down there in South Florida instead of hanging out in Queens and getting the right answer.
1: Had the lifeline. All right, Greg, let's see if we can get him the tickets.
2: All right, you do have a Johnny Ballgame lifeline here on this day 11 years ago. Ted 2 was released June 26th, 2015. Who was the male lead in the Ted movies?
20: I'm pretty sure it's Mark Wahlberg, but I'll go with the lifeline just to double check it.
1: Mark Wahlberg, man, it is. And, God, what was that Ted 2? Unbelievable. Trying to think of what the superhero was in that movie. Anywho, just say Mark Wahlberg, final answer, and enjoy the concert tomorrow.
20: You guys are awesome. Mark Wahlberg, final answer.
19: Thank you, Jesus, for the victory.
2: All he needed to do was ask me who pays Bobby Bonilla every July 1st. He would have been going to Banbury.
1: All right, yeah, that's a bummer.
2: But he's a nice guy. Let's not beat him up too much.
1: Stay on the line, Trevor. Greg's going to give you the information to get those tickets and go to one heck of a show tomorrow. Wiz Khalifa opening. Wiz Khalifa's not an open. Wiz Khalifa opening for Machine Gun Kelly and Shnikes. Guys, what's one word you would say right now to Trevor and Eagle regarding that performance? Just text the one word, 208-424-9300. We have news, information, Tyson Dagenhart, when and where and for who will his next basketball game become or team be? Prater's gone. Greg's in. Friday. KTIK, the ticket.
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23: Brought to you by Zamzos. Nobody knows like Zamzos. When we talk about Boise State's player-run practices, it's usually about quarterbacks and wide receivers developing a rapport, and that's definitely the case with Maddox Mattson and all the new wideouts. But these sessions are crucial in the secondary, too, as a plethora of new starters start to mesh, especially at cornerback. Jeremiah Irby and Amarian McCoy gave the Broncos the Mountain West's best 1-2 punch over the past 2 years, but they're gone. Two players already three on the roster are leading the chemistry charge at corner this summer. Jaden Mickey and Sherrod Smith. Mickey, the one-time Notre Dame transfer, is a leader as he moves over from nickel. Smith was invaluable after the injury to Irby late last season. It's about communication at that position, and Boise State is in good hands. It's weed awareness time at Zamzos. Identify the weeds in your lawn or garden and act on them. Bring in a sample, and they'll determine what it is and suggest the proper cure, which may be one of Zamzos' natural products that are safer for the environment. Take control of those weeds with solutions that make sense from Zamzos. I'm Tom Scott. Stand by for more with Ball Game and Mr. Frank on Sports Radio The Ticket.
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13: 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Normal speeds now on the outbound connector. Westbound I-4 can hit some slow stuff around the Cole Road interchange. Busy through the Y, heavy through the 5 mile overpass. See, it's a pretty busy conditions from Eagle Road all the way through the Garrity exit. Still got an accident reported westbound Gowan at Federal Way. Could be some lanes blocked in that area this afternoon.

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1: Prater in the ball game. It's a Friday. A little rainy maybe outside. Might be a little cloudy. You might actually not have to turn the AC on this weekend, and that's good for Greg Frank, who's in for Mike Prater. Greg, your AC, Greg lives in a very nice apartment building downtown Boise. That's all I'll say.
2: But what are you trying to, like, get people to, you know, come kill me or something?
1: That very nice apartment in downtown Boise does not have air conditioning. No.
2: In the common area. I do in the bedroom.
1: So in part of your apartment,
2: yes,
1: you don't. But I don't think you're going to need it. It's going to be chilly, if anything, this weekend, Greg. I think you're going to be good to go. And you can watch what's on the agenda for you. Big weekend for Greg?
2: Not really, no. It's definitely, even if the weather was good, I need a chill weekend. I was traveling a couple weeks ago.
1: Yeah.
2: Went out a few times last weekend. I think the weather, honestly, came at a nice time because I don't need the AC, and I'm just going to relax, watch the Phils, and watch a couple movies, I think.
1: You know, we wanted to talk a little bit, Friday 5 coming up, but Tyson Dagenhart, we were talking about him earlier in the week. We were talking about Boise State hoops and, you know, kind of trying to dive in on what he's going to do next professionally. Played for the Raptors G League team last year, and I would say had a decent year. He was a rotational player, stayed in the league, felt like the team was good. They went to the playoffs, and I'd say, all right, pretty nice year one of pro hoops for our boy T. Daggy. And then we're thinking, well, what's going to be next? Is it time that he goes to summer league? Does he keep playing in the G League, Greg? Does he pursue an American basketball career first and try to get to the NBA? Or when will it be time to do the other route? You know, the Roberto Bergerson route. Nah, man, I'm just going to play overseas for a decade, make as much money as I can, even though when you go overseas, Greg, you do a lot to the NBA dream. Guys just don't come over. That doesn't happen. You go out there, you stay if you're a good player, the money's good. And I wonder if and when Tyson Dagenhart comes to that fork in the road, what decision he will make. But I'll just tell you this, Greg. Tyson Dagenhart did confirm with me yesterday that, yes, he will play with the Toronto Raptors summer league team this summer. I think that starts like next week, and he's going to know more about where he's going to be next year after summer league. So let me just say this, Greg, a big summer league season for our boy T. Daggy with the Raptors.
2: That's kind of what we landed on here. I mean, this is a really important next 3 weeks for Tyson Dagenhart because he turns 24 in October. And I think one of the things that is unfortunate when you're a college standout like he was, if you're a four-year player, it has to happen fast for you to have a real chance at sticking around in the NBA or even just as a, you know, two-way contract guy that can make a living off of, you know, being on a, you know, taxi squad, if you will, from the G League to the NBA. And if it doesn't happen for him this summer, then he turns 24. And again, I just think NBA teams start to think, well, I'm going to throw my darts on younger fish in the pond, kids that are 19 and 20, because maybe there's a little more of an upside there. And I think that's where Tyson Dagenhart really just needs to, I'm sure he understands that the NBA is like every other sports league, cutthroat, not for long. And if he wants to really make inroads into getting his way onto an NBA roster, wherever he's at for NBA Summer League within the next couple weeks is going to be really important.
1: What's going on with Summer League? Like, you looked up some of this stuff, Greg. I know Las Vegas has the big Summer League. That's where we watched Tyson last year for the Raptors Summer League team, and he never even got to play. I think Tyson played like 3 minutes of summer league ball for the Raptors last year. And I remember me and Prater were like, oh man, that's not a good sign. And then He ends up having a role in playing meaningful minutes during the season. Summer league teams, sometimes, Greg, they have like 19 dudes on the team. So some guys like don't even get to play. Hopefully that's different. But yeah, I think Tyson, if he ends up being a nice piece to what the Raptors are doing and all of a sudden elevating his position, his role with Raptors 905, the G League team he plays on, maybe he still keeps that NBA dream alive,
2: yeah,
1: even though for a little less money.
2: So the Vegas schedule was actually just released a few hours ago. The Vegas NBA Summer League is the big one. That starts on July 9th and goes all the way until July 19th. And the first game for the Toronto Raptors in that Summer League is 2 weeks from today on July 10th. And so we'll see what kind of action Tyson Degenhart is to get in that one. That game is televised on ESPN.
1: What?
2: So we'll keep an eye on that.
1: Friday night in 2 weeks, T-Daggy's playing on ESPN.
2: On July 10th, yes.
1: Oh, that's cool.
2: Now, there are also additional Summer League events next week, separate from the Vegas event that starts in 2 weeks. There's a California Classic that goes on in San Francisco and in Sacramento. And then there's the Salt Lake Summer League. It doesn't look like the Raptors are participating in either one of those. That's kind of a, you know, if you want to go ahead kind of deal, it seems. But the Raptors and all the other NBA teams will be in Vegas starting on July 9th, and July 10th is the first Raptors game. So 2 weeks from tonight, we know for sure that the Raptors and Tyson Degenhart will be playing, and certainly by July 20th, around that neighborhood, we'll have a much clearer vision on what kind of NBA chances Degenhart has. And for those fans that maybe don't know the deal here, there's three kinds of contracts that you can sign in the NBA. A two-way contract, a 10-day contract, and then the standard NBA contract. And it the priority of just, you know, the roles and the finances that come with all three contracts is as I recited them. The cheapest one and the lowest role is the two-way contract, where you can go back and forth between the G League and the NBA. The 10-day contract is like a just that 10-day trial essentially in the NBA, and then there's the standard NBA contract. So if you're Tyson Degenhart, you're just hoping that you impress enough in Summer League to perhaps find your way onto a two-way contract situation with the Raptors, because if he doesn't, then he's looking at another year in the G League, in which case he's a free agent to be signed by any other team in the NBA off of a G League roster. So that's kind of how it sets up. Be great if he could find his way onto a two-way contract. Probably not likely, given how little he played in last summer league. But you never know. Maybe he gets more minutes and maybe his role grows. But I think certainly the next few weeks are really important for him, and then into the early portion of the season, maybe, because he wasn't playing a ton in the G League last year. So maybe his role can grow, even if he's just on a G League contract,
1: yeah,
2: for this fall, and he can start to make some progress.
1: I think he was the eighth man on that Raptor rotation, seventh, right. Eighth man.
2: Maybe he can become a starter this year.
1: You know, that's what I would love to see. And here's the thing, and I've talked to coaches about this too, Greg. Like, they aren't looking to pluck somebody from the G League to come and drop 30 a night. They're looking someone to come up from the G League to help out at practice or be the 10th man on the roster to get in there and play disciplined ball and rebound. I mean, it's not the star. A lot of times the guy who gets the call up isn't even the best player on the team. He's just the most usable person that the NBA team needs at that point. And they kind of call him up in that regard. So, yeah, maybe Tyson can. You know, we had him in studio, and he said, dude, just I want to play a minute in the NBA. That would be cool. Just a minute, you know. And I hope he gets it, man. And he would have to, like you said, you know, up his G League resume, get a two-way contract. And usually I think if you're a two-way contract player, Greg, I'd imagine at some point you get a game here, right, or there.
2: It's funny, we opened the show talking about just, you know, throwaway games, NFL Week 18 situations. I would imagine that there's those at the end of the NBA season in the middle of April, right before the playoffs start, yeah, where there's some opportunities for some guys to get in that otherwise wouldn't.
1: Unless you're the Portland Trailblazers, Greg.
2: Yeah.
1: Their owner, remember, he said no G League, no two-way players traveling
2: for the playoffs. Yeah.
1: Because I want to save the money. And NBA teams are like, we always take our two-ways on the playoffs. It's a good experience. They can do it. And we use them to practice. Blazers owner, a little too much on the wallet there. Pretty crazy situation going out there. We got a Friday Five coming up. Greg's in for Prater. Prater on the ball game. KTIK the ticket.
0: This is Ticket Traffic.
3: 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Normal speeds on the outbound connector and westbound I-84. Until you get to about Eagle Road, got some pretty heavy traffic from there through the Flying Y. Still got a report of an accident westbound Gowan at Federal Way. Could be some slowdowns in that area this afternoon.
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0: One of us is a Treasure Valley institution. The other is a vandal infiltrator who still can't explain what exactly a silver and gold mascot is supposed to be. We're back. It's almost time for the weekend.
1: Woo-hoo!
0: But before we send you off, we're going to make you think a little bit with some questions about the week that was.

0: particular market to revitalize interest in that team?
1: You know, I'll just go home. Stick home with this one. It would have been 2008. I'm watching the lottery, and I see that the Portland Trailblazers win the lottery, and the Seattle Supersonics came second. It was one of the greatest nights for Northwest NBA basketball. And Greg Oden was a fixture to go one. And I remember saying at the time, Kevin Durant at the two spot to Seattle will save the team. I remember thinking this was a gift from the basketball gods. And Kevin Durant will keep basketball in Seattle because he's going to be a 16-time All-Star, 4-time scoring champion, 12-time All-NBA, MVP winner, 2-time Finals MVP winner. And nope, it all happened, but everybody else got to enjoy the fruits of that labor. And I was hoping that KD, Greg Frank, would have been the guy to keep it there, but nope.
0: I'm also going to my home market. Very much wanted Jameer Nelson in 2004, the standout from St. Joseph's. The Hawks were undefeated in the regular season, lost in, I believe, the quarters of the Atlantic 10 tournament, and were very close to getting to the Final Four, lost on a last-second shot against Oklahoma State in the Elite Eight. Jameer Nelson was the National Player of the Year, and he ended up going 20th overall to the Orlando Magic in 2004. I was hoping the Sixers would select him 9th overall, so I guess it wasn't that close. Sixers ended up taking the wing player out of Arizona, Andre Iguodala, who was a very good pick for them.
1: Yep.
0: But I really was hoping that Jameer would land in Philadelphia. I should correct myself. Looks like he was one of those drafted by Denver and then immediately traded.
1: Of course,
0: to
1: the NBA.
0: Yeah, typical NBA trade is
1: right.
0: You're
1: never wearing the hat that that you're going to play
0: he
1: with.
0: He was a rookie with the Orlando Magic, but Jameer Nelson for me. All right, number two, Serena Williams returns to Wimbledon on Monday. We talked about that in a news update today. Johnny, name another athlete, and you can't say Aaron Donald, who you think could come out of retirement and still compete at a high level.
1: I went with a guy that is no longer even on the minds of a lot of people, but I think if he said, okay, I'm coming back, I think maybe people would buy in. Now, he's going to have to get in shape, but I think that goes without saying. But I went with Andrew Luck, and I'm trying to think about this. Andrew Luck led the NFL in touchdown passes. He was at the top. Think of it right now. He's 36. He'll be 37 in September. He would have been one of the older quarterbacks in the league right now. Aaron Rodgers, Matthew Stafford, Kirk Cousins, Andrew Luck. He would have been at that point in his career. We don't even think about him anymore, man. And he was on the trajectory to be the greatest quarterback in the league at that time. He went to an AFC championship, lost to Tom Brady. A couple of years later, he was retiring in the middle of the night, couldn't get through the injuries. Look, Phillip Rivers came back last year, 10 years older than this, and damn near beat my Seahawks. Andrew Luck, if he gets back in the gym, wants to come back, I'd be okay with that one. That maybe he could play it at a decent level, Greg.
0: Every now and again, we get duplicates. I had Andrew Luck as well. You got to go with the guy that retired early, that in Luck's case had some injury problems, and plays a position that lends itself towards still going at a later age. Because a lot of these sports, you retire, by the time you would even think about coming back, you're at an age where most people are retired anyway. Andrew Luck, you know how old he is, Johnny?
1: 36. He'll be 37 exactly. In September.
0: I think if he retired, or if he said, I'm playing football this fall, now, and he had a month to train personally before training camp, I think he could have at least one good season.
1: Okay, I had two that just made it that we shared one. I was maybe thinking J.J. Watt, but that's, again, getting into the gym, and he's a part-time player. I don't think he could dominate. And then I went female. Sue Bird, retired 4, 5, 6 years ago. She was almost 40, but she is in terrific shape. I think Sue Bird, if she had to come back to the WNBA,

0: I think she probably could play at a pretty good level.
1: All right, let's get to number three, Brendan Sorsby. I kind of thought this today. We had Sorsby in, he was all over. We had him in our show as a segment. We had some news on him today with no CFL. Johnny, who's another athlete whose name you know more for things that happened off the field?
0: Aaron Hernandez.
1: Oh, yeah, it's a good one.
0: You know, I was glued to every Aaron Hernandez documentary. I know that story inside and out. I've watched every single one. I couldn't get enough of it. Of just the person in his mind of who he became and how almost like he just did it so loosely, too. Like it was so easy to find out who killed Odin Lloyd. I mean, it's like America's dumbest criminals stuff. And Aaron Hernandez was not a star football player in the NFL. He was a tight end, too, although a good one, with Rob Gronkowski on a Patriot team. That was good. But he was not a big-time football star, Pro Bowl, All-Pro. Aaron Hernandez was known for committing murder. Maybe a couple times. Yeah, that's where I go.
1: You know, I didn't think we would get this name referenced twice on today's show.
0: No,
1: it's not. It's not Hernandez.
0: Oh.
1: Bobby Bonilla. We know him for signing a contract that had a lot of deferred payments all the way until, 2035?
0: Yeah, it is. Like 2035.
1: Every July 1st is Bobby Bonilla Day. And it's the same tried and true recycled sports radio segment that people do.
0: Oh, God.
1: In some way, shape, or form. Good thing for us, on July 1st, we'll have Boise State in the Pac-12.
0: Good.
1: So
0: we don't have to do a whole Bobby Bonilla Day. Yeah.
1: But, you know, kind of like Hernandez, Bobby Bonilla had some moments of, he's a career 358 on base. Like, he's a pretty good player. He had over 2,000 hits.
0: Dang.
1: And nobody thinks about Aaron Hernandez's playing career the same way I don't think many people think about Bobby Bonilla's playing career.
0: Yeah, Bobby Bonilla was a really good player in the 80s, late 80s, early 90s.
1: Yeah, exactly.
0: Really good.
1: All those Pirates teams with Bonds.
0: And they were always on TV because they were in the NLCS a couple years. And everybody watched those games. Yeah, Bonilla. Yeah, you're right. Now, if you ask most people, Bobby Bonilla, oh, yeah, the guy who got that contract.
1: Exactly.
0: Yeah.
1: Thank you.
0: Good one.
1: All right, next question. We kicked this around a little bit on, I guess it was Wednesday, when we knew that Gonzaga wasn't going to have a player drafted for the second time in as many years. Name a college football or basketball program similar to Gonzaga where you could say they're kind of teetering. They might still be elite, but they also might not be. What do you got?
0: You know, I went with UCLA. My gosh.
1: Did you go
0: UCLA hoops too?
1: No, but I did go with the basketball program.
0: Okay, I mean, look, and they, don't get me wrong, they've made the tournament the last 2 years, but they were a 7 seed both times. The year before that, 24, they didn't make the tournament. They were under 500. Like, I know they creeped into a Final Four in 2018, which was terrific, or maybe that was 2021, trying to think the last time they've been to a Final Four, but you shouldn't have to think. And it was the 2021 Final Four, I believe, where Jalen Suggs had the buzzer beater. That was the last, that was the last UCLA Final Four game. They were an 11 seed that made the Final Four, guys. That's not exactly a national power. They were in a play-in game. And UCLA, in this new Big Ten where you better have money, doesn't have money. Nobody cares about John Wooden, Lou Alcindor, and Kareem Abdul. I'm sorry, same guy, Lou Alcindor or Bill Walton anymore, Greg. Pauley Pavilion, the Wizard of Westwood. Like, they were college basketball for a long time. They haven't been close to that for a long time. But now it's like they're almost not even cool anymore. Like, you would instantly think UCLA basketball? Oh, yeah. Oh, yeah. You don't anymore. I went with, where do you go with this?
1: Well, I went with another basketball blue blood, and yours has at least made a Final Four in this decade.
0: Yes.
1: Kentucky. Just one Sweet 16 in the 2020s for Kentucky.
0: Gosh.
1: And you know what? Part of me says, I don't blame John Calipari for getting out of there. Now, again, I'm sure the funding of the program will always be there, but Mitch Barnhart just retired. We've obviously kept an eye on that AD search. Jay Batt comes in from Michigan State. We'll see if they can kind of get on the right page with Mark Pope, but already, you know, some rumblings there in Lexington. How long is Mark Pope going to
0: be gone?
1: Going to be for Kentucky,
0: yeah.
1: Especially now with a new boss coming there.
0: He'll be gone. Got to go to the Final Four or bust probably
1: soon.
0: Yeah,
1: you know, I mean,
0: they haven't been to a Final Four since what, 15?
1: That sounds right. But it's, yeah, because they lost to North Carolina in 17 on the Luke May shot. So
0: it's been a long time.
1: It's been a long time. And it's not like they're even like a high seed in the tournament and letting games get away as a high seed. They're kind of just like a 7 or 8 seed now, you know? And yeah, 2015 is their last Final Four.
0: That's crazy, huh? It's Kentucky.
1: Right.
0: But I still feel like, and maybe, I still feel like they pack the punch nationally. Like, they're still a massive deal, even though they're not great anymore.
1: And yeah, I guess to your point, maybe UCLA is not that.
0: And they're not.
1: Yeah.
0: No one even cares about UCLA anymore. But, hey, man, neither of these programs, I mean, yeah, good one, Greg.
1: All right, last one, Toy Story 5. Film did huge numbers last weekend at the box office. Give me a movie that was getting a bunch of hype, or also posted a big box office number that you were excited to see in the theater.
0: Unbelievable for me, and maybe some people are listening or about my age, and they remember this too. I had never anticipated a movie this much ever. I've never been more excited to go into the movie theater and see a movie ever. And when I first saw when the screen opened, and the first time that it said on the screen, and I hadn't seen it forever, but it said a long time ago in a galaxy far, far away. I grew up religiously devoted to Star Wars. I've seen the movies more times than I can count. I had every toy, and my cousins, you could imagine, we played Star Wars figurines, characters. I had, you know, we had all the vehicles, obsessed with Star Wars toys. In 1999, when Phantom Menace came out, it changed me, Greg. I had to see that movie. I hadn't seen anything with Star Wars. Back in the day, they didn't have all these little Star Wars things popping up everywhere. There was nothing. You had the three movies, and Return of the Jedi came out in 83. You had to wait from 83 to 99 to get Episode 1, The Phantom Menace. I'd never been more excited to see a movie. I was very underwhelmed, like a lot of folks too. But my gosh, Greg, when that came out in 99, that summer, and you had me and all the other millions of Star Wars geeks, we didn't know what to do.
1: I'm going to the number one box office film domestically in 2007. Spider-Man 3. Why? It's, you know, kind of similar to the Toy Story stuff where I was in on the first two. And like the Tobey Maguire, and looking back on it, I'm like, yeah, they're kind of corny. Like, I don't really watch the Tobey Maguire Spider-Man movies. I don't rewatch them. But like teenage me or 12-year-old me, I was 12 when this film came out in 2007. I was like just starting to like, Kirsten Dunst was kind of like a, oh, girls are great, kind of she's hot moment for me when I was 12 years old, kind of liked her. I remember really liking the first two and then walking out a little disappointed from Spider-Man 3. So 12-year-old me at that stage started to get the memo that, hey, these sequels and, you know, trilogies, eventually they're just money grabs. And I fell for it with Spider-Man 3.
0: That first one was impactful, though. That first Tobey Maguire Spider-Man, Greg.
1: Yeah.
0: That was big time.
1: Yes, it was. And with that, there's our Friday Five for a Friday, June the 26th.
0: Good stuff, man. Prater will be back on Monday. Greg's filling in and filling in well on those soapboxes. 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Text that. Prater in the Ballgame, KTIK, the ticket.
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2: Soapbox, Michael Forrest Prater, a newspaper and broadcasting legend, and Johnny Ballgame, a man who's better at charting punts than landing a second date. Go for it, guys.
3: Earlier today, this Canadian Football League released the following statement. Upholding the integrity of the league and ensuring fair competition are paramount to the CFL. The allegations involving Brendan Sorsby are serious and concerning. At this time, the Canadian Football League will not register or contract him, and no team will be permitted to add him to its negotiation list. So the Canadian Football, thanks, but no thanks. Who knows? Maybe Brendan Sorsby would have been one of the two or three best quarterbacks in that league. They don't care. There's plenty others. He's not worth the risk, right? I don't care how hot she is, man. If she's got massive baggage, like against the law stuff, I don't care how hot she is, man. Probably not a good move. And I don't care how good he is. He comes with a lot of baggage. The guy had an addiction to betting on football. Probably don't want him near a field. I'm saying this. I don't know if the NFL is going to be ready to let him back in 2027. Or not even back. Just ever let him in. I mean, the NFL might say, we are moving on without you. He can sue. That can be another thing. But them saying, we don't want you in your league based on these prior discretions, and we don't trust you yet. I don't know. We'll see what happens. Get off it!
4: Now, you didn't really think I was going to let the whole week go by without at least one soapbox on my Philadelphia Phillies. Well, the time has now come. If you're a baseball enthusiast like I am, you might be aware of what happened the last three nights in our nation's capital. Phillies and Washington Nationals, and the Phillies took 3 out of 4 from Washington. They did so in a rather unorthodox way. The Phillies the last three nights became the first team in Major League history to hit a go-ahead home run in the ninth inning of 3 consecutive games. In the 3 ninth innings, they scored a combined 15 runs. They were tied entering the ninth inning on Thursday night and behind entering the ninth inning on Tuesday and Wednesday nights. There's quite the mystique going on with my baseball team right now. After firing Rob Thompson at the end of April, they have the best record in baseball since Don Mattingly took over. Maybe it's a coincidence. Maybe they had tuned the manager out. I'm not sure. But gosh, if you're a baseball fan, I don't care who your team is, you'll definitely agree with this sentiment. The summer is a lot more fun when your baseball team is appointment television. I understand we have the soccer going on right now, and we have Wimbledon. If you can do Wimbledon, that starts on Monday. But the reality is there aren't a lot of sporting events in the summer after we crown champions in the NHL and the NBA, and those champions have already been crowned as that happens in the middle of June. So when your baseball team's cooking, things are a lot more fun. And guess where the All-Star Game is in a couple of weeks? America 250 being celebrated in America's birthplace. I can't wait for the All-Star Game in Philadelphia. I'll be watching it more than I ever watched the All-Star Game for a great celebration of 250 years of the country, where the country was founded, right in my backyard. It's looking like another season in which the Phils are at least going to have a seat at the table in October, and that's more than I could have said a couple of months ago when they got off to a bad start in April. It makes everything a lot more enjoyable throughout the summer, and I'm enjoying the ride. Go ahead, John.
3: There we go. Appreciate it, Greg. Get your breakfast this weekend at Harvey's. Go to Banbury Golf Course, go into the restaurant Harvey's, and you can order omelets, burritos, biscuits and gravy, traditional breakfasts, pancake. Yeah, when you're looking to have that breakfast spot, try Harvey's on the green. Greg, news.
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4: All right, so the news we go, and the ratings are out for College Football 27, EA Sports' video game. Boise State has four of the top seven rated players in the Pac-12 conference. Johnny, do you have a guess? And who the highest rated Bronco is in the game?
3: Yeah, JVM.
4: It is Jaden Virgin Morgan with an 89. See if you can go 4 for 4 here. Coming in with an 88 is
3: Roger Carrion.
4: He's on the list, but he's not second.
3: Okay, Maddox Mattson.
4: He's third. Carrion's fourth. One more guess here.
3: Yeah, Sherrod Smith.
4: Dylan Riley with an 88.
3: Good call. Why do I miss the best player on the team last year? Dang it!
4: Jaden Virgin Morgan, 89. Dylan Riley, 88. Maddox Mattson, 87. Roger Carrion, 86.
3: So those are the top four players.
4: The video gamers like the Broncos. Again, four of the top seven players in the Pac-12 are Boise State Broncos per EA Sports College Football 27.
3: That's a good number for video game fans and Boise State fans. And, I mean, the way they get those numbers, they call coaches. They talk to, I know they talk to coaches heavily on that because coaches have told me conversations they've had with EA Sports. And they say, well, this guy, it's pretty sweet how the process gets done. But they also do other things as well. I mean, they don't just throw those rankings together, Greg. They put a lot of time into those. And the cool part about it is they will update those ratings and rankings throughout the year. Like, Ashton Gentry started, as a 91 or 92.
4: Probably ended as a 98, 99.
3: Yeah, exactly. Yeah,
4: exactly. All right, and lastly, as we shift, we have the NHL draft going on right now, but pretty soon the NHL and the NBA will shift their attention to free agency, which always opens on July 1st every year. And while not as hyped as some of his previous free agencies, LeBron James can be an unrestricted free agent in less than a week. Brian Windhorst has covered the career of LeBron James dating back to his high school days. Windhorst, of course, at ESPN. Here's what Windhorst had to say after conversing with a few of LeBron's former Cleveland teammates, because the Cleveland Cavaliers 2016 team recently had a 10-year reunion. And again, here was Windhorst on what he ascertained from some of LeBron's teammates.
5: All those guys were just all together, and I was just with some of those guys when they came back, Richard and Iman Shumpert, were my teammates at ESPN, and trust me, those guys asked LeBron what he was planning on doing, and LeBron did not tell them.
4: LeBron, a little mum here. We'll see. People seem to think perhaps the reason that there isn't a lot of news on this front is because it's all just he's going to finish his career as a Laker anyway, but there is certainly some talk of a Cleveland 3.0. Another stint in Miami is being rumored, so we'll see if LeBron ends up taking his talents elsewhere or finishing out as a Laker. And with that, let's look at the news.
3: Little feedback finale to kick off your weekend on Prater and the Ballgame. It's KTIK, The Ticket.
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6: Finally got a good camera angle of that accident at westbound Gowan and Federal Way. It looks like a pretty bad one. A lot of lanes are blocked, causing some big delays through there this afternoon. Another crash westbound Chinded Boulevard just past Meridian Road. The left lane is blocked. New accident reported northbound Maple Grove at Emerald. All the lanes are blocked in that area. Give yourself a lot of extra time. Maybe avoid that intersection for a while if you can. Westbound I-4, still pretty busy conditions from Meridian Road through the Garrity.
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4: All right, let's get to the feedback for a Friday afternoon, June the 26th. We'll begin with Vandal Al. We talked about films you were excited to see in theater, and I brought up my 2007 excitement for Spider-Man 3. He goes, in 2002, my company was bought by another company, and we went to the new office. None of the computers worked. After sitting in the office, my boss took us all to Edwards and watched the first Tobey Maguire Spider-Man. So I got paid watching The Amazing Spider-Man.
3: Again, that was kind of wasn't a life changer, but that was when, at the time, where movies were going in a different direction with special effects.
4: Exactly.
3: Because it was the technology boom.
4: Right.
3: And that Spider-Man movie, yeah, that was a big one.
4: How about, speaking of the technology boom, how about this one from Kevin S. in Boise? 2007 Transformers. My buddy and I would religiously watch the trailers every day till it finally came out.
3: That's another one. Yep. Good one there, too.
4: All right, let's keep moving and get to movie duos, Ron in Meridian. Danny Glover and Mel Gibson. One we talked about.
3: That's a great one. They made four Lethal Weapons.
4: One. Yeah.
3: I mean, the classic 80s, early 90s action buddy flick, Riggs and Murtaugh. I loved the Lethal Weapons when I was a kid. And if one's still on randomly on like a TBS or something, sometimes I'll tune on in for a little bit, Greg.
4: And in a similar vein from Fast and Furious, we have Scott and Boise, Vin Diesel and Ludacris.
3: I'm going to say no on that one. I'm going to say, I would say Vin Diesel and Paul Walker.
4: Sure.
3: Rest in peace.
4: Yeah. Chevy Chase and Dan Aykroyd, says Ian and Cuna. Where are we there?
3: See, Dan Aykroyd and Chevy Chase?
4: Yes.
3: Yeah, that. I mean, they had some good ones. Yeah, Spies Like Us. No, Dan Aykroyd and Jim Belushi, the original Blues Brothers. I don't know how long they were together, though. But yeah, I mean, Chevy Chase, Dan Aykroyd. I'm trying to think of other movies. I'm sure there are, but I loved Spies Like Us. Doctor. That was a good one.
4: Yeah. On we roll with, Jay in Salt Lake City. A couple other people texted in this one as well. Will Ferrell and John C. Reilly. I'm sorry, everybody. I hate to be the Debbie Downer. I would have gone overrated on them. Step Brothers just doesn't quite... I think it's an overrated movie.
3: No!
4: Yeah, I do.
3: God, it's like the best ever. Yes, I think Step Brothers is in whatever Hall of Fame.
4: Is that your favorite Will Ferrell?
3: Yeah.
4: Oh, no.
3: Yeah.
4: For me, it's clear other guys are old school. Like, those two are in a class of their own for me with the Ferrells.
3: Old school, he was kind of a supplemental role, though.
4: Was he, though?
3: No, nah, Frank the Tank was
4: Frank
3: huge.
4: The Tank,
3: but,
4: yeah.
3: But there was, like, four guys. Anyway, no, I love Will Ferrell, too. Don't get me wrong, every movie. But, man, Step Brothers changed me.
4: Wow.
3: It did. It changed me.
4: Last one, Peter from Parma. The first Batman, my friends and I had a tailgate.
3: 1989, the Michael Keaton, Jack Nicholson, that's probably the first one. Yeah, that's why I remember that one. I saw that in a drive-in movie theater, and I wore my Batman outfit to the drive-in, Craig.
4: Oh,
3: just
4: wow.
3: A kid. Yeah.
4: You're weird.
3: But I remember seeing that.
4: Yeah,
3: I was a kid.
4: Fair enough. And there's our feedback for a Friday, June the 26th. Johnny, fun week. Two chairing here. Prater's back on Monday. We'll have the whole gang next week. Pac-12, welcome to the Pac-12 launch party Tuesday, North End Zone Concourse, Albertson Stadium.
3: Last weekend where Boise State's a Mountain West team. Pretty crazy. We'll start that sucker off next week. I'm Johnny. He's Greg. This is Idaho Sports Talk. I love ya.
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